This is information on the ball, the cross and the apparition. This is the dying defense mechanism.

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1: Friendliest people and the prettiest women you've ever seen. 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And I was broke, I was lonely, I was cold, I was homesick. 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So I'm going to do a portion of it here while we have a little bit of time here on KOOP.
0: How much time do we have? 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

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Up the newlyweds and asked them where they wanted to go. 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Had their ceremony in Brackettville at that phony Alamo. We were 30 miles from the border of Mexico. Well, they're in the back laughing about some uncle named Jack who got too drunk, and during his speech, the tears started to flow. Well, they seemed like a match, so I stopped looking for cracks in their road and just drove. Outside of Concan, the groom noticed the gold band on my left hand and said, you got any advice for us, old man? Well, I thought for a mile as I drove with a smile. I said, when you are dating, you only see each other, and the rest of us can go to hell. But when you are married, you're married to the whole wide world. The rich, the poor, the sick and the well, straights and the gays, and the people that say we don't use those terms these days. The salt in the soil. After I'd said my piece, we drove on in silence for a spell. My words had gone over, well, I couldn't tell. Potent advice, or preachy as hell. But when I see people about to marry, I become something of a plenipotentiary. I just think it's good, as you probably can tell. When two atoms from the Big Bang get back together with the old gang, I drop them at a fancy dancy boutique hotel. And I drive off alone. I'm not alone.

0: I hear that you sing a cappella.
1: I sing.
0: Yeah. Well, so we're really excited that you're going to perform a little something for us. Yeah.
1: The pressure's
0: on. Oh. So, yeah, if you want to let us know a little bit about your performance and then.
1: At this point, I have no idea what I'm going to do. So I'm just going to sing.

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1: Beaming down from heaven.
2: Meet sexy singles on.

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You remember it was in Madrid. We went to that clinic out by the bullfight ring, waited in line all day, but we never got in. Oh, but that night Billy went crazy and he tore up the motel room. And underneath the bed, we found a single bag. For a very short while, things were very

You know, he was the only man ever met who actually partied with Albert King. He said, "We spent two whole days in his RV, parked out in front of the Hotel Congress in Tucson. Did not leave it once." He said, "That vehicle was very recreational." Just a can of worms.

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It's what it is. It's a can of worms. Don't try and dress it up. It's just a can of worms. I love you, Dan Stewart.

0: feel sick.
1: Cut the commercial. yeah, you want to make up a song, Casey?
0: Yeah, do you want us to do that, Tracy?
2: Sure, yeah. It's like I'd be kind of curious.
1: Yeah, so are we.
0: I mean, yeah.
1: I'll try not to undercut us too much before we start. Let's see if we can figure this out.
0: I know, you with your get the uke up in there.
1: How's that?
0: Can you play it up like that?
1: Oh, sure. Why not?
0: He's holding it up, the ukulele up by his face so he can have it near the mic.
2: It resonates pretty well.
1: All right. Tracy, what's something that makes you genuinely happy?
2: Ice cream.
1: All right, cool.

If there's one thing I like, it's cream made with ice. 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And if there's one thing that's true, it's that I like you. So let's have some on this summer's day.

0: you. That's what I said. But I could have some rocky road instead. 'Cause it, what, it's melty.
1: Running on down my fingers.
0: It's a great taste.
1: It's ice cream.
0: Oh yeah, it's ice cream. It's ice cream. It's ice cream.
1: It's ice cream.
0: Surprisingly sweet in a couple of definitions of the word.
1: I didn't know that was going to happen. Aww. That's the thing with improv.
2: Nice. Good. Thank you guys so much. That was like really nice to see.
0: And nice to listen to, I hope.
2: No, it was actually a really great song. I was like going, I can see that happening. That is like, I can see somebody is like making a hit with that and putting on like...
0: Oh, our surprise hit, ice cream. Yeah.

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1: Here's one I wrote. When I was broke down dead in the water on Interstate 10, a load of frozen fish fillets that were learning how to swim again. Well, I figured I was clean out of luck, stuck without a prayer, when a sudden gust of wind blew out my highway flare. So I jumped down out of my truck just to take a look around. Danged if my truck wasn't jacked up off of the ground. Well, I was shaking like a leaf and about to climb out of my skin, when a sudden gust of wind, when a voice out of nowhere said, "Let me get you going again." He said, "Son, it's a one-way run.

Touch of a ghostly light, and in 5 minutes flat he had me up and running right. I put a Dale Watson tape in my deck just to settle my nerves, and when I cranked it on up.

I'm here to tell you that it ain't all gravel and gloom. You got the stops and the roads to lighten your load. 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Comb in my flaps, cause I like it like that. Coffee on my cup, I want you fill it on up. 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And I'm here to help you on your run from the wood to the tomb. 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
3: We would love that. Thank you.
4: All right, so this song is entitled Mercy. It's on the new record. And this song, more than any other, was probably the biggest motivating factor to get the record out and done, because once we started playing it live, it went over so well and people wanted to hear it. We knew that it was time to make another record.
3: Yeah.
4: And we did almost kind of a Memphis soul treatment to the song. We have horn section and, you know, keys and electric guitars. But the song was actually originally written on this acoustic guitar right here. So let's take it back for a minute. Here we go.

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It is time to throw open the doors here at Pearl's General Store. Pearl is indisposed today, and so DJ Salty Cracker is coming over from Salty's Feed and Seed to throw open the doors, get things all set up, put the chairs out, make sure we all have a place to set a spell, have a conversation, because that's the kind of place that that Pearl has set up here, and we respect that. And we're gonna do the same thing. Do it Feed and Seed style, but at the same time, we've got an hour of classic country. We've got an hour of contemporary country, contemporary classics, I suppose. And we enjoy the chance to be able to be here because Pearl's is one of our favorite spots on the FM dial. It is Co-op Radio 91.7 FM, KOOP.org, 512-472-5667. We welcome your calls this morning as we get things going. Got to get some coffee in us first. I got some sausage and gravy and biscuits and egg and stuff like that to get the morning going, and we're going to be doing that while we play some tunes. We're going to start off today with one of the triumvirates, Johnny, Tammy, and George, and this is Johnny Paycheck here on Co-op Radio, Pearl's General Store.

0: Pearl's General Store. This is DJ Salty Crackers filling in as proprietor today. Pearl is indisposed, so I thought I'd come over from my feed and seed spot and just keep an eye on the general store while things are, while Pearl's doing the thing that she's got to do. Anyway, I was just enjoying some biscuits and gravy, because it seems like an appropriate thing for the morning and on a Friday. Treat yourself, right? We just heard Charlie Rich. I believe I talked about this last time I was on the show here, three, four weeks ago, talking like his wife wrote that song, and it's one of the great classics of the genre. Life has its little ups and downs from the album Fabulous Charlie Rich. Then we had Pretty Miss Norma Jean. That's the name of the record. It's Norma Jean doing He's Gone, Gone, Gone. George Jones and the Jones Boys from an album called New Country Hits. Not so new anymore, is it, George? That was Love Bug. Tammy Wynette, Thinking Like a Woman. Laying in Bed, Thinking Like a Woman. He Loves Me All the Way from Tammy's Touch, 1970. And starting it off with Johnny Paycheck and whatever particular metamorphosis he was going through at the particular time. That was Love Is a Good Thing. Oh, we got to go. We got to play a message or something like that. That was Love Is a Good Thing from Someone to Give My Love To. I'm going to play a message here, and we'll be right back here on Pearl's General Store with, duets. Loretta and Conway are coming up next. Let me play this message.
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1: That's what I thought. That's what it's going to be at home if you don't get here sometime.
0: Traffic's messing up my mind.
1: You are messing up.
2: Pearl's General Store. This is DJ Salty Cracker filling in while Pearl is away on business. So I thought I'd come over next door from Salty's Feed and Seed and throw open the doors, do the thing here. And we're maintaining the equilibrium as Pearl, you know, format of the show. We just had Porter and Dolly, Better Move It On Home. That was a single, never released on an album, to my surprise. My connections sound a little wonky. You can hear that static in there. So that was from an Essential Porter and Dolly. Then we had Carrying On with Johnny and June with Pack Up Your Sorrows. Thanks for the call on that one. On the Rebound by Del Reeves and Billy Joe Spears. We had Doug Somm song, She's About a Mover. Who knew? Who knew that Loretta and Conway were so hip that they would cover Doug Somm? That was from their album Feelings in 1975. I think we got a couple more sets of classic stuff. Oh, yeah, we sure do. It's only 9:30. We got plenty of time. Oh, the expanse of a two-hour show. Normally, I'm on 3:30 today doing both kinds of music. It's all new and recent releases. I need to play the EAS test, so hold your ears for a second. 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
3: The following is a test of the emergency alert system.

I'm a U.S. male, because I was born in a Mississippi town on a Sunday morning. Now, Mississippi just happens to occupy a place in the southeastern portion of this here United States. Now, that's a matter of fact, buddy, and you know it well. So I just call myself the U.S. male.

I'm gonna tell it like it is, son. I catch you messing around that woman of mine, I'm gonna lay one on you. You talking to the U.S. mayor, the American.

Pearl's General Store. DJ Salty Cracker sitting in while Pearl is away. I own the feed and seed next door, so it just made sense to come over and open the doors. So I hope you're enjoying yourself. Hope you got yourself a nice beverage and some breakfast. Probably a little late for breakfast. It depends on where you are, what you're doing. I'm still enjoying my biscuits and gravy because I got a gig. I go out of the station, I come back in. Got to make sure you see what songs I'm playing on the radio when you're looking at the app and be like, he's playing this. I'm going to tell you what I played just in case you don't have that. We just had Elvis Presley doing U.S. Mail from A Portrait in Music. Jerry Reed does the easy for me to say, the guitar. He plays the guitar on that one. Son of a Preacher Man by Bobby Gentry from Touch 'Em with Love. Red Simpson doing Diesel Smoke, Dangerous Curves. A little truckin' music there. Then a Jerry Reed again. That's a double shot. If you go on to YouTube, there is a video of him playing this song, When My Blue Moon Turns to Gold Again. Do it after the show. Don't do it now. But he's on Marty Stewart's Nashville show, whatever that was, and it smokes. He's got a cigarette in his pocket, you know, and he's strumming on the guitar.

parentheses, in my life from the album The Other Woman, where the song goes, don't accuse me of being without feeling, but he delivers it like a robot. He's like, don't accuse me of being without feeling. I'm like, Ray, put a little jive in your step there. Anyway, let's play some more music, because that's the point of the show here. We got our friend Willie Nelson, and he's going to do a Bob Wills number, and it is Stay All Night, Stay a Little Longer, here on Pearl's General Store, 91.7 FM, koop.org. We appreciate you listening, tuning in. Back soon.

It is a little after 10 a.m. here in the capital city, Austin, Texas. One of the greatest cities in the world. I'm so glad that I'm here. And I'm glad that I'm here at Co-op Radio, filling in for Pearl on Pearl's General Store. I'll also be back at 3:30 for Both Kinds of Music, where I play new and recent releases from the world of independent underground country artists. A whole hour of new and recent releases. Most likely, like, brand new. I haven't even... I was so busy putting this show together, and I'm like, I still got to do my show, so I've got 4 hours to put that show together. Let's go. Let's have a good time. So in between then, The Hot Pocket, Jeff Keane's on at 11 a.m., Melinda B., Africa Express, and we've got the People United, Rag Radio, Bloodstains from the Grave, a full boat of programming. Oh, an exclamation after my show, after Both Kinds of Music. One of the great shows on Co-op Radio, exclamation. What do we play there? Let me tell you real quick, because I got more music to play. We're going into our contemporary set after this. We have Waylon Jennings from Honky Tonk Heroes, one of the great country records of all time. That was Ain't No God in Mexico. We had Connie Smith doing Petula Clark. I almost said Petunia. Petula Clark with the album's Downtown Country. That song was Downtown. Don Rich and the Buckaroos from Alive in Scandinavia record of Buck Owens. Him doing The Band up on Cripple Creek. And Sammy Smith also did The Band. She did The Wait from the album Lonesome. And starting it off with Willie Nelson, Stay All Night, Stay a Little Longer from Shotgun Willie. We're going to start this contemporary country set off with Robbie Foulkes. This is Act Like a Merry Man from 13 Hillbilly Giants.

0: 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I'm DJ Salty Cracker, managing the store while Pearl's away. Came next door from Salty's Feed and Seed, and just glad to be here. Happy to be able to play some country music this morning, and I'm not so prescribed to my own particular format, which is new and recent releases. On at 3:30 today, by the way, both kinds of music. We just played The Gourds. That one goes out to Kev Russell, whose mom recently passed. Saw The Gourds play at the Paramount last month, and he played this, and I was just reminded what a great song it is. That's from Noble Creatures, Steeple Full of Swallows. Lucinda Williams singing about Blaze Foley with Drunken Angel from Car Wheels on a Gravel Road. And we had Blaze Foley doing Clay Pigeons from Wanted More Dead Than Alive. Kelly Hogan doing a Statler Brothers song, I'll Go to My Grave Loving You, from Because It Feel Good. And Robbie Foulkes starting it off with his great record, 13 Hillbilly Giants, doing a Gene Shepherd song. And that was Act Like a Married Man. Kind of wish Pearl was here so we could have a little banter. A little back and forth. Hard to banter just on your own. Nevertheless, we are going to forge ahead and play more duets. This is the contemporary set of duets. And we'll play a message first, and we'll be right back. Stay tuned.
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Oops, I switched something out and it didn't work like I thought I wanted it to. So hang on a minute here. Let's get back here, do this, go back there. I'm just going to quit this. And we're going to do tech repair here on the fly because that's just kind of the way that it goes sometimes here. Dangerous. It's dangerous trying to something. I was getting a little fuzz in my in the cable that I had. I was like, I don't like the sound of that. So I switched out the cable. Did that work out for me? Not necessarily, but that's okay. We are trained radio professionals here. Let me get this queued up. Where's my song? I think I was hearing the music. You weren't hearing the music. There. That. Double check this. Oh, so it's fascinating radio, isn't it? Query devices here. Apply. Okay. Let's see. Here's the moment of truth. Here on Pearl's General Store. Success. JP Harris, by the way.

0: Still smokes. Rodney Crowell, Emmylou Harris album. The first one that they did. Whew. Old Yellow Moon. They've got a version of Bull Rider on there that I was going to play, and I forgot that it's got a swear in it, so I was like, oh, I can't, no. So we went with Bluebird Wine instead. That's from 2013. Man, how is that record 13 years old already? Anyway, Jesse Dayton, Brennan Lee from 2007. That was the two-step program from Holding Our Own. Libby Bosworth. Where the heck's Libby Bosworth? This is from 2001. Singing with Don Walzer, the great departed Don Walzer, with Something to Brag About. Can't Tell Nobody Nothing by Bruce Robeson, Kelly Willis, and starting it off with J.P. Harris, Nikki Lane, You're the Reason Our Kids Are Ugly, throwing back to the first set where we played Conway and Loretta. That's from J.P.'s Why Don't We Duet in the Road. And there you go. There's your duet set. What do we got? How much time we got? We got 20 minutes left? We can get one more set in here, right? Let's do that. We're going to start off with the great BR549 with me and Opie. Do I have a message to play? I think I do have a message to play. Let's do that, and then we'll be right back here on Pearl's General Store on Co-op Radio.
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2: Looks like it's 12 midnight, ladies and gentlemen. Is that right? Y'all know what that means. It's time to tell you the true story all about the lost episode of the Andy Griffith Show. It's a particularly heinous story about drug abuse and sexual deviance. Yeah. Looks like it's right up your alley.

we got to get out of here. It's coming up on 11 o'clock. It's time for the Hot Pocket with Jeff Keen. Coming right up here. And then a full boat of programming to go. And what you really want to stick around for is Both Kinds of Music at 3:30. Because I'm going to leave here and go to a coffee shop and put together a playlist. 4 hours. I got 4 hours to do that. Everything's fine. It's fine. We just played the late, great James Hand. And Baby, Baby, Don't Tell Me That from The Truth Will Set You Free. For that, Dory Freeman with I Want to See the Bright Lights Tonight from Letters Never Read. Johnny Fritz. He was just in the studio 3 weeks ago or something like that. On, what show was he on? Fresh from the Underground. I get confused. Too many shows. Sweet Creep was the record. I Love Leaving was a song. Woohoo by our friend Tammy Nielsen in New Zealand off of Dynamite. And BR549 doing Me and Opie Down by the Duck Pond live at Robert's Western World. Wish I could have seen that back in 1996 from the EP Live at Robert's. And there you go. Thanks to Pearl for letting me sit in. Let me tend to the general store. I'm going to go back over to the feed and seed and get the things done that I got to do. We're going to leave you today with a favorite by Nico Case. It's been a real pleasure to be here. Thanks for tuning in. Thanks for the phone calls. We will see you next time. Till next time, friends, be kind and keep it country. Again, Nico Case here.

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Big thanks to DJ Salty Cracker for getting it warmed up this morning on Pearl's General Store. Great show, always fun when Salty subs for Pearl. And yeah, make sure to catch his show, Both Kinds of Music. Another great Friday lineup edition. Happy to be part of this Friday schedule here on the Hot Pocket. My name is Jeff Kane. I'll be here with you for the next hour playing. Oh, what do we got today? We got soul, we got blues, we got funk, we got some instrumentals. You're going to have a good time. Stay tuned. We're going to start it out this morning with B.B. King.

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1: We're just getting warmed up here on the Hot Pocket this morning. Started that set off with Every Day I Have the Blues. It was B.B. King from 1954. Then you heard This Land Is Your Land, Sharon Jones and the Dap Kings from 2005. And then you heard Toots and the Mitals doing Time Tough, an absolute classic. Love that one. Let's continue on here. We're going to hear a couple New Orleans tunes here. This is Johnny Adams doing Life Is Just a Struggle. Thank you.

0: That one is so good. That is Klaus Wunderlich doing Summertime. And for my money, he's never done a better song. That's top of the list for me. I challenge you to find a better song by Klaus Wunderlich than that. That is just banging. Before that, you heard Eddie Bo doing It Must Be Love. That's from on Rick Records, New Orleans. At the top of the set, you heard Johnny Adams doing Life Is Just a Struggle. Thanks to Mark for calling in, talking about Summertime. Said it isn't a shame that they never added a third verse to Summertime. And I was telling him about how last year I played Summertime every show, different version of it. You know, I'm switching it up. We're doing other stuff here. But every once in a while, I'll throw in one from my giant catalog of Summertime versions. Timeless song. Thanks so much for listening today. We're going to hear a little station business and be right back. It's a little, something a little unexpected.
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0: I heard this one recently and really liked it, and it was very unexpected on who the artist was. I didn't spot it until deep in the song. And so let's see if you can get it.

Tom, that's it. You heard I Am Love, parts 1 and 2. That was the Jackson 5. And that song went in a lot of directions. Started out as a really great soul ballad led by Jermaine and ended as a funk rock song led by Michael. And my opinion personally, part 1 was great for me. Part 2, just okay for me. That was the Jackson 5's last top 20 hit before they switched from Motown to CBS, apparently. And then after that, you heard I Get Lifted by George McRae. I heard this one earlier this week on Ear Candy 2.0 with Mark, DJ Jam Up and Jelly Type. Well, he's got a few names he throws around, but it was a great show Monday. Go back and listen to it on our archives. Easy to do at koop.org. Any show in the last 2 weeks you can listen to again or for the first time. That was a great one. Love that one. And then you heard we got bluesy again with Freddie King doing Same Old Blues. And we got bluesy, and now we're going to get a little jazzy. This is Lullaby of the Leaves, Howard McGhee.

Yes, I know you liked what you heard there. That was Brother to Brother doing Chance with You. I just heard that one on another co-op show, Crate Diggers Gold, Wednesdays with your buddy Arturo from 4:30 to 6, playing scratchy 45s, and that one he played last show, and I just couldn't help myself but play that for you today, just 2 days later. You know,

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Impossible not to move to that last song. That was Charlie from Funkadelic's One Nation Under a Groove from 1978. Kind of a deep cut there. You don't hear that one very often. And we started that off with Ken Booth doing Old Fashioned Way. And I'm leaving you with the Menahan Street Band doing Make the Road by Walking. They're the backing band to Charles Bradley, in case you were wondering. Stay tuned for Melinda B and the Africa Express. Thanks so much for tuning in to Co-op today. Keep it locked. See you next week.

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You are tuned into the Africa Express here every Friday, bringing you vintage African music from an indeterminate time period, because what is time? What is vintage? We face those. No, we don't talk. Those big questions are not talked about here. You can tune into another show for that. I am your host, Melinda B., here every Friday, bringing you this music, which I love to play for you. Thanks to Jeff Keane. Big thanks to Jeff Keane for the Hot Pocket right there. Great. Once again, my thesaurus is failing me. Great, great edition of the Hot. That was a really good edition of the Hot Pocket. I'm very happy to be following that. And as well for DJ Salty Cracker coming in and playing... Both kinds of music. I can't remember what this stupid joke is, because my brain is consumed with the subject of this show, and also my son is out there somewhere making chicken salad and continues to text me for chicken salad tips. So my consciousness is divided between Cameroon and chicken salad. Doesn't have a lot of room for anything else. DJ Salty Cracker there on Pearl's General Store this morning. Thank you so much for sitting in for the lovely Miss Pearl. And like I just said, we are going to Cameroon. I promised this a while back and then just kind of decided to do Benin last week. But now we are in Cameroon and we have so much music to pack into this hour. So we're going to start off with something a little bit, you know, here's your introduction, because many of you probably know this song. This is Manu Dibango with Soul Makossa, Mama Say, Mama Sa, Mama Kosa, right here on the Africa Express.

0: That was Los Camaros with Acele Mule Mamam. That's off the really great Cameroon Garage Funk comp that came out on Analog Africa a couple of years ago. And fun fact: so when Portuguese sailors arrived in the territory that is Cameroon, now the around the 14 late 1400s, they called the river that they were coming up Rio dos Camaros, which means the River of Prawns. So Los Camaros are literally named the prawns. So there you go. Right before that, Nyambe from Akambi Brilliant. Nyambe is the Douala word for God. Cameroon, by the way, incredibly language dense. I believe there are 250 plus languages spoken there, Douala being, I believe, one of them. He was born 1948, and he was part of the Douala era artists who kind of came up behind Manu Dibango and recorded some more kind of hard-edged funk for the French market in the mid-70s. That's another thing about Cameroon, is that a lot of its music industry decamped to France because there really was no infrastructure supporting them in the years after independence. So 1960 on became kind of a really dark period of Cameroon's history, which I may touch on later. I don't know. I'd rather just play all the music. And if you're interested, you can go out and find out the history of Cameroon as a country, which, as so many other countries in Africa, was just devastated by colonial occupation there, and then also the withdrawal of the colonial occupation in 1960, and also the following years of continuing meddling by its occupiers, the chief one being France. And the first song we played is probably the best known track to come out of Cameroon, and maybe possibly, as I'm seeing argued here, the single most influential African record in American dance music history. That is Soul Mukasa from Manu Dibango. That was actually the B side of a single he put out, the A side being the official anthem for the 1972 Africa Cup of Nations hosted by Cameroon. The A side, the whole thing kind of flopped, except the B side came along and then kind of changed music history. It was indeed stolen for a couple songs, plagiarized Michael Jackson, which that was settled out of court for wannabe starting something. And then apparently later by Rihanna's Don't Stop the Music. That one doesn't have any sort of settlement attached to it. But Dibango himself, and I did not know this, which was kind of depressing to find this out this morning, died of COVID-19 in Paris in 2020. He was one of the pandemic's first big musical losses. That's such a great song, and Manu Dibango has such a wonderful body of work. But we're not going to hear any more of Manu. I think we heard Manu Dibango a couple of weeks ago. I can't remember. I've been kind of going through his catalog. It's very interesting stuff, like funky, but there's also a lot of spoken word, which of course I can't understand being not well versed in the languages of Cameroon. So once again, we have so much music that we're going to hear today. So I got to move it along here. The next song coming up is from Andre Marie Talla, who has a pretty interesting story. He was born in Banjoun. He went blind at an early age, and he lost both his parents when he was 12. He built his first guitar by hand and formed his first band, which were called the Rock Boys, around when he was 17. And then he met Manu Dibango, who helped him relocate to Paris, sign him with a record label there, and the rest is history. So we're going to hear from Andre Marie Talla and the song Gatam right after these brief messages. So stay tuned.
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That was once again Los Camaros with Mengele Maurice. Right before that, we had Les Souffrances from Sanga Dwedone. I think Dwedone. Yep, I'm here saying words. And then Gotam from André Marie Talla. Interesting thing about André Marie Talla is that he has a song that I've played here on this show, I'm pretty sure, called Hot Cokie. Koki, and James Brown just stole that song and made it into the song Hustle dead on it in 1975. And Talla actually sued and won, one of the rare cases of an African artist successfully suing an American star, much like the Manu Dibango Ma Michael Jackson story. And you know, if you ever are run into me somewhere, I have a PowerPoint about Malcolm McLaren and the music he stole from Black South African musicians, but we won't go into that right here. That last song there from Los Camaros, that is an example of what is called Batuski, and there are two different, I hesitate to say, warring music factions in Cameroonian music. One of them is Coastal Makossa, which we heard with Manu Dibango, and then Betty Batuski. And Makossa is more bass driven and 4/4 time and was really kind of made into a genre in the 50s and 60s. And then Batuski is the opposite. It's a 6/8 women's war and gossip dance of the Beti people around Yaounde. And the name means roughly beat the earth. And Messy Martin, who was from Los Camaros, electrified that sound. It started, there's like kind of a thunking sound that is from the balafon. And so what Martin did is that he put chewing gum under his guitar strings to get that same kind of thunking hollow balafon sound, which I think that last song really kind of exemplifies that pretty well. For that particular sound. And there's also Ganjal, which we will get to in a little bit, but that's more northern, and we'll hear from Hamad Kapkaba, who championed that sound for a brief amount of time a little bit later in the program. We're going to take are we taking a break? No, we are not taking a break. I am going to tell you that if you missed part of this program or any of these great shows here on Co-op, you can head to koop.org, click on the schedule, find the Africa Express, or find whatever show you are interested in listening to. And there are 2 weeks' worth of archives for each of those shows available to you for your listening pleasure. Also, while you're there at the website, you can see news and updates. You can see a little bit of some of the bios of our board and staff and explore different shows if they have some info up about them. And also find out how you can get involved here. 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So koop.org. Oh, and you can also listen live right there in beautiful player there on the website that'll play right into whatever your listening devices are. So up next, we are going to hear from, and my notes are all askew. They are askew. It's going to be from Eboah Lotan around 1968. This is Besombé. And he was born in Douala. He was the son of a Baptist pastor who died when he was very young. And then he eventually got to Paris with the rest of the Cameroonian musicians there. They would record in Paris, and then the records would come back to Cameroon to be disseminated. So we have what was the name of the song? Did I tell you the name of the song? Oh my goodness. Besombé right here on the Africa Express here on, of course, Co-op Radio.

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1: All right, right before that message, we heard Our Taste of Ganja. That was Hamid Kakaba and the Golden Sounds. Whether that is the Presidential Orchestra, the Golden Sounds, or not, we do not know. Kakaba was only active for 2 years, 74, 75, handful of singles. Amazing output for that short amount of time. And then he went on to become, he was an Army colonel and track and field athletics administrator. He gave up music for the military and eventually headed the Confederation of African Athletics. And he pretty much stuck to that ganja rhythm, which is... Ganja was a very heavy percussive sound that was mainly played at weddings and festive events in the northern part of Cameroon. And then right before that, we heard

Loop. We started off with Basombe from Ebola Lotin, and then right there in the middle is Francis Bebe, another very much Renaissance man of Cameroonian music like Calcaba. That was a new track, one of my favorite Bebe songs. He was Sorbonne educated, a musicologist, novelist, composer, broadcaster, they left sculptor off this list. He headed the music department at UNESCO in Paris from 61 to 74. And the book that came out of that time in that department was African Music of People's Art, which is still a standard text about African music in general. He really has such an unbelievable output and so much stuff out there. And he did a fantastic record highlighting the sansa, which is a thumb piano, which really is fantastic and weird. So the last artist we're going to play here today on the Africa Express is, we're going to go with, oh my God, why can I not read pieces of paper in order anymore? It's like the skill was taken from me. We are going to hear Nagamba from, this is Nagonda Andre Destin. He was kidnapped or conscripted in 62 and made director of the Presidential Orchestra at Lake Golden Sound. Still not sure if that's same as Calcaba. That regime that he was under didn't just censor music. It owned its own band. So right here is Nagonda Andre Destin. Thank you so much for listening, Austin. And as always, I will catch you on the flip-flop.

0: Well, hate to see you go, Melinda, but we'll miss you, and we look forward to catching you back at the Africa Express. Thanks so much. 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
2: Extensive U.S. public health data confirms that LGBTQ individuals experience significantly higher rates of suicide-related behaviors, substance abuse, and poorer quality of life outcomes compared to their heterosexual counterparts. Because there is no such thing as a lesser human being, no group of people should be victimized by discrimination and the psychic pain it creates. This year, Co-op Radio honors the Stonewall Riots, which began on June 28, 1969, by urging everyone to embrace and affirm compassionate respect for all, regardless of their sexual orientation.
3: El pueblo unido.
0: You're listening to People United, the show in solidarity with the people of the world. I'm Alan Campbell. This week, People United speaks with Safa Al-Mahamid and Lubna Zaidan of the Austin Refugee Roundtable. On Saturday, June 13th, 2026, from 11 a.m. until 2:30 p.m., the Austin Refugee Roundtable is observing World Refugee Day at the Asian American Resource Center, 8401 Cameron Road here in Austin. World Refugee Day was established by the United Nations to recognize people fleeing conflict and persecution in their home country in search of safety elsewhere. Safa Al-Mahamid, who chairs Co-op Radio's own community council, is also president of the Community Coalition for Neighborhood Stability, CCNS. Safa, welcome back.
4: Hey, welcome. Thank you for having us.
0: And Lubna Zaidan is Employee Support Director of Interfaith Action of Central Texas, also known as IACT. Lou, welcome back.
5: Thank you.
0: You catch me speaking with my guest at the radio station on June 6, 2026. This episode's original air date is June 12, 2026. These expressed on this program are not necessarily those of the station or its board of directors, staff, volunteers, or underwriters. 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To start, I thought we could inform, or where applicable, refresh listeners with the definition of refugee to distinguish those migrants from those that may have a different status or circumstance.
5: Well, refugees are people who have had to flee their country due to fear of persecution or war or instances where their families were not safe. So they have fled their country to be considered refugees. Refugees have been resettled in the United States since the early 40s. Refugee resettlement program has been around for a very long time.
0: Lou, while you yourself are not a refugee, you know a lot about the refugee experience being born to a Lebanese family, albeit in the United States.
5: I was born to a Lebanese family in the United States, but I grew up in Lebanon. So I was there from the age of 6 till practically the age of 25. Growing up there, I also experienced some of the civil war situation there when I was in my 30s. That's when Israel came into Lebanon. There was a civil war before that and after that and continues on and off. So I do have that experience. And I was not aware of definitions of refugees or who refugees were, you know, as a designated group until I came to Texas, to Austin, and started working for Interfaith Action of Central Texas. And there I became the director of the refugee program. And that's where I became more familiar with worldwide refugee situation and what is happening to different populations in different parts of the world, where they're persecuted and forced to flee. I can identify with it, but it wasn't something I thought I was at the time.
0: Safa, you were well aware that you were a refugee.
4: I am a Syrian asylee.
0: And now a U.S. citizen.
4: Yes, I am a citizen now, yes. I used also to work in Syria since my teenage. I used to work for Iraqi refugees in Syria with the UNHCR and international organizations like UNICEF, and that was my professional career. before I become myself a refugee. I was serving refugees, and then when the revolution happened in Syria and we were faced of this dictatorship iron response to the peaceful demonstration in Syria and the intervention of Russia bombing Syrian cities, many people has been displaced and we had a refugee crisis. I came here to the United States and I applied for an asylum here. And I got it. Then years later, I applied for citizenship. I got it. So I still work here in the same domain with serving refugees.
0: And how long have each of you been aware of World Refugee Day?
5: Well, in Austin, we actually started it. I became aware of World Refugee Day in the early 2000s when I started working with refugees. Like, I started working with refugees in 2002. And a couple of years later, I became aware that there were certain areas or certain cities that are celebrating World Refugee Day. So I started advocating among workers who have been working with refugees, other agency employees, to see if we could put something together. And it took a while, but in 2005 was the first time we had a World Refugee Day celebration in Austin. And it was actually a potluck that we did at Walnut Creek Metropolitan Park. We invited our clients and staff from different agencies participated and brought food. We all brought our own stuff. We didn't have any funding for anything. And we brought games and toys and stuff and just spent a few fun hours at the park. And after that experience, we started saying, well, this is something we should try to do yearly. So gradually, as IACT was instrumental in starting it, because IACT believes in convening people. One of its reasons for existence is to bring people together. So they were okay with me spending my employee time working also on bringing people together, even though it was not on the grants that we had from the federal government that we should be working with other agencies except to serve the refugees that came to them. Like, we taught the English language classes to the refugees who were resettled by, at the time, Caritas of Austin, Refugee Services of Texas. Those were the two in Austin at the time. So we worked at serving their clients, teaching them English, because we were the people with the grant for English language instruction. And each agency were just working like among themselves and not collaborating with anybody else, except they would refer students to us once we figured out a mechanism for that. So we started pushing to get people to talk together more, because they weren't in the beginning. They were in their own silos, and they were acting like they were competitors and not collaborators, the agencies at the time. The agencies also did not give their staff the leeway to work outside the grants and do anything that's not written in the grants. IACT, from the beginning, was fine with me doing what I thought was right to start things like that. So in 2006, IACT had a World Refugee Day, which we called AIM for the World, because our name at the time was Austin Area Interreligious Ministries, so AIM. We couldn't get anybody else to participate, so we called it AIM for the World. We had flags up, and we were at Guero's. People came and stopped in. We told our clients, and also staff from the resettlement agencies stopped in. So the next year, the staff were also pushing their agencies to participate. So it was very gradual, the whole start of it. But the first World Refugee Day in Austin was in 2005 at a park.
0: You had a long relationship with the Bullock Museum. When did that begin?
5: 2009 was the first time we were at the Bullock. In 2008, we were at St. David's Episcopal Church, and that was the first year that we started playing around with a refugee roundtable. We hadn't created it yet, but we started, the thought of the process was beginning. So there were different agencies that participated that year in 2008. And that was the first year we were able to get a citizenship ceremony where refugees, people who came to the U.S. as refugees, could be sworn in as new citizens. So that happened at St. David's in 2008. And that got the attention of a volunteer that was working at IACT who happened to be employed by the Bullock. So she asked, have you ever asked the Bullock? And I said, no, I have not. I said, well, you want me to ask? And I said, yeah, sure. So she asked, and they were open to it. And I think the reason was because they really liked the idea of the citizenship ceremony. So they hosted us from 2009 through 2025, except for 2 years when during COVID. 2019, 2020, we had a remote online World Refugee Day. So we've had a World Refugee Day throughout all these years. This year, we're not there anymore. They no longer want the event at the Bullock.
0: Is there a reason for that?
5: The reason they gave us is because they're going to be busy with the 250th U.S. anniversary, and they had other things. But they don't want to support us going forward either. So, no, they did not really give us a convincing reason. I mean, we have our theories, but really, we really don't have any confirmation from them.
0: They run under the Sheikh government?
5: Say that again?
0: They run, does the Bullock run under the
5: Sheikh government? Yeah, it's a state. Exactly. Okay. It's a state.
0: And then the Asian American Resource Center would be run by the city of Austin.
5: Okay. And the city of Austin was supportive throughout. I mean, the city has been participating in the Refugee Roundtable throughout.
0: Tell me about the Austin Refugee Roundtable's relationship with the Asian American Resource Center. Does it pre-exist this year's World Refugee Day celebration?
5: Not really, no. We, not as the Austin Refugee Roundtable, but different agencies on the Austin Refugee Roundtable had events at that location. But when we were looking for space, I was talking to people at the city, and they gave us the choice. They said, you know, if whatever seems to work, let us know, and we'll see if we can book that space for you, because they were willing to give us a space for free, which they did, by the way. So we initially wanted to be somewhere else, but then when we realized that the ARC is a place that refugees are familiar with, that other agencies had events there, so their clients, and consequently our clients as well, have been there. And it's in sort of the neighborhood of many of the refugees. We thought, okay, that's the better choice. So we chose that location because it would be, you know, more familiar to more people.
0: You two yourselves are Asian Americans.
5: I think Middle Eastern, at least Arabs, don't see ourselves as Asians per se, but we are.
0: Well, I mean, North Africa would be where Arabs are from as well. So I can kind of understand that. But I'm thinking specifically of Syria and Lebanon being part of Asia.
5: It is, you know, geographically.
0: In terms of the continents, yes. Yes. That's Luz Zaidan, who's with Interfaith Action in Central Texas. And for those who just tuned in, we're also here with Safa Al-Mahmid, who is both the chair of the Radio Stations Community Council, as well as the president of the Community Coalition for Neighborhood Stability, also known as CCNS. You have never spoken about the Community Coalition for Neighborhood Stability before on this program. Other people might be wondering about it too. I'm thinking about it, radio listeners. Tell us about CCNS, Safa.
4: Sure. And just to connect on what you have been discussing, yes, Arab are divided between North Africa and West Asia geographically. So Syrian and Middle Eastern, we say, the countries that are surrounding the Mediterranean. That's why we call it Middle Eastern, because also there we serve Middle Eastern. CCNS is a multicultural, multi-language coalition working to create neighborhoods where everyone can belong, grow, and lead, provide stability in the refugee and immigrant sense. So people may think that stability is only getting food on the table or housing or having some education, which we are trying to help. We are a small organization, new organization. We registered 3 years ago. We are community leaders from those different three communities, mainly Myanmar community, which is also Asian, and Middle Eastern and Afghan community. Leaders from those communities, we came together because we had a big work and we were working along community to help them with their needs as refugees. And then we came together and formed the CCNS. So back to stability, you know that many refugees, or most of them, are coming from dictatorship, from conflict zones, from already displaced people to new country. We have been pulled off our culture, of our homes, of our language, to only come to a new home to kind of find kind of stability here. So when I talk stability, I mean from basic need to also emotional and mental and psychological kind of stability. You know, every now and then we face instability, uncertainty, fear, which was happening at this year World Refugee Day, where people really re-feel the instability again, they re-feel the displacement again. And I, as a refugee myself, I felt kind of displaced when the Baluch Museum was not able to host this event this time. And I want just to also add that the first time I connected with Austin Refugee Roundtable, it was by Co-op Radio. I was volunteering at Co-op, and there was Greg Coyote, if I'm pronouncing.
0: I hear it generally pronounced two different ways, one of which might be the more proper Italian, which I believe is Ciotti, and I could be wrong. But more often I'll hear people pronounce it Ciotti.
4: Ciotti, okay.
0: Yeah. He's talking about moving back to the D.C. Maryland area. I don't know to what degree he's complete on his journey or not.
4: Yeah.
0: Greg was Co-op's representative for a number of years with World Refugee Day.
4: Yeah.
0: And then Safa picked up the ball.
4: Yeah, well, he trained me very well. He get me familiar with Austin Refugee Roundtable and provided all the information needed and made me confident because I am a refugee myself. And he gives me confidence because I was working with Co-op and I wasn't that confident that I can MC an event that he was doing. He was MCing the event for years, if you remember. He was like, no, you can do it. And this is how it goes. He provided me with the run of show and everything. And I was like, because my English was at the time also is very, like, not that much, you know, still working on it. But he really was so much helpful, and he is continuing to support the event. So I picked up this work since 2023 for emceeing the event. He was there, he supported with everything, and then the next year, the 2024, he told me, Safa, if you're going to do it next year, if it is 3 years in a row, it become tradition. So I was like, oh, okay. So 2025, when I did it, I was like, yay, we got it. But this year, displacement to us from the Baluch to ARC was like, hey, Greg, in my mind, is it really tradition or are we going to lose the event? And that was another discussion. So,
5: and just leaving the Baluch, it's not just changing the venue. The Baluch was supporting the event with resources. They provided the food, they provided the space, they provided the printing, they provided all the materials. Austin Refugee Roundtable, we're a very loose network of agencies. It's not a nonprofit. We don't have funding. We don't have anything in the bank. It's just different representatives from different agencies getting together monthly to discuss ways to help refugees. That's basically what we do. So not having the resources this year was one of the challenges. It's not just finding another location. It's also being able to pay entertainers, being able to pay for food. And then, of course, there's guidelines at the site so that we have to get a food from a restaurant. We cannot have people bringing potluck or anything like that. So there were guidelines that restricted us a little bit, but also just this big change and sudden need for other things that we were not used to providing. That's what threw us this year. But we've worked hard at it. CCNS has come forward to help. What's happening in the refugee community, and I'm sure you're aware, is that there's a lot of instability right now, a lot of fear, and a lot happening. Refugees are hiding in their homes mostly. If they have a visa that's in between, that is, if they're not, they don't hold a green card, then they're sort of unstable because an asylum visa could be taken away from them. Because at every step that they try to go forward, they're following the rules. If they go to court for something, they could be arrested. There's a lot of turmoil going on in the community. So this year, when we came to the Refugee Roundtable with this problem, that we want to put on World Refugee Day, but we have no resources. Who can help and how can you help? All of the agencies, at least most of the agents, we said, well, we can't help this year because our clients are not comfortable going anywhere public. And we started talking about it around December, November, December. And as you know, things were worse like at the end of the year and beginning of the year, then right now it doesn't seem as horrible, though it maybe is, but we're not seeing it. But the fear was happening then, and everybody was just like, no, our clients don't want to go anywhere. They don't want anything public. We have to support them in different ways. They need help with their rent. They need help with food because now they're losing their work permits, and there's no legal way for them to continue and to keep their jobs. There's just a lot of crises happening in the refugee community and among the agencies that are funded by the federal government to help refugees, because those funds were stopped. Those funds are going to run out. Actually, they did run out, but the group that oversees the grants in Texas was very good at saving money, and therefore has kept some funding that it was able to disperse to the agencies this year. And there's still some for the next year. And then that's it, because there's no new money coming from the federal government, at least that we can see. So there's a crisis. Help with World Refugee Day became like a lower priority for members of the Refugee Roundtable.
4: And in addition to what Lubna has said, I'd like to add that this event this year was about to be set a precedent after 20 years to move to fully online because of the current, you know, political climate, fear in some communities, funding cuts, and what Lou has said about what I call institutional challenges. The Buluk was the point of contact where they sponsor and provide also logistic on the ground. Austin Refugee Roundtable were going there to provide services like education, art, kids and adult activities. But this year, what we have been facing is really a major thing. With the change that Lou is talking about is really, it was a crisis, because only in April, all this climate put us under pressure. Austin Refugee Roundtable couldn't decide to make this event in person where we don't have space. I mean, we are thankful to City of Austin because they provided the ground, they provided the place. And CCNS, when we saw the event is going to move online, we went back to our community members. And this is what makes CCNS unique, actually, is that we do not see community only through their needs. We also see their strength, their talents, the knowledge, the leadership, and cultural wealth. So what gives us hope on that we went back to that community members themselves are stepped up. So when we were about to be pushed out of public space because of the political environment, we went back to our community members and we talked about it. We informed them that this will be happening, and questions started to arise. Like, what is that meaning? Why? Why is that happening? Why after 20 years? And what is different this year? And all this, I call it existential social questions for people. Are we still allowed in Austin? Are we still welcomed in Austin public space? Or should we reconsider? And then we outreached to everybody in our, not everybody, but we did our best to reach out to many people. And they said, no, we want to have this event in person. And then we came back to Austin Refugee Roundtable with Lou leading there. She allowed a vote with a condition that whoever vote for in person, not a condition, but kind of, you know, sense of anyone who will vote for an in person, they should follow through and held accountable and take responsibilities. So this is where the crisis started, because we were, CCNS were between having voting for the event in person, but also as a small organization with no staff, with no resources, how are we going to follow through our promise or our commitment? After the vote, I'm really proud to say that CCNS, all of CCNS leaders and volunteers voted for an in-person, and this is how CCNS now is taking major responsibility to follow through our commitment, working on making this happen. So we are taking care of entertainment. We will have an Arabic band called Indimaj. We will have Afghan singer Wahab Rasuli, and we will have Burmese and Matu dancers. We will have henna art. We are sponsoring all of this, and we are also bringing a refugees family for storytelling. What I wanted to say is that CCNS went far and beyond their capacity connecting to individual and our network to make the, because we don't have grant for this, we don't have resources for this, but community members has stepped up and stepped in, jumping to that, and they say, okay, if the problem is, and now we have a place, AARC, if the problem now is that you don't have fund to do the work, we are going to do the work. We don't want any compensation. We don't want anything. We can just come and do whatever you see. And they put us under this responsibility that we want this, you make it happen. That's how we are now working on this event under pressure. Also, co-op, I may be talking about two organizations here because I represent CCNS on Co-op Community Council, because Community Council has individual volunteers and they also has organizational volunteers. So 8 seats for individual and 8 seats for organizations. CCNS is one of them. Co-op is working on promoting the event. And I would also like to mention that Co-op is the only media platform at Austin Refugee Roundtable, which is really appreciated. Co-op is working full force. The Community Council are working full capacity to support World Refugee Day. This year is different, and this change made some instability in all meaning. So that's where we are this year.
0: Safa Al-Mahmoud, whom you just heard, both chairs Cooperative's Community Council, where she represents the Community Coalition for Neighborhood Stability, where she is president. So you wear a lot of hats, Safa. And we're also here with Lubna Zaidan. Lou is, again, Employee Support Director of Interfaith Action of Central Texas, also known as IACT. Now, Lou, you mentioned the Asian American Resource Center here in Austin as an institution that many refugees are familiar with. Explain how.
5: There's a lot of agencies that have events there because it's near where many refugees live. And so they have invited refugees there. Also, the ARC itself has had some events where it's invited. Asian refugees specifically have been going there for many different occasions that they have put on. For us, we were just happy to do it because it was familiar and it's North Austin. Cameron Road is close to where a lot of refugees live. I want to just, if you don't mind, talk a little bit more about CCNS and the Refugee Roundtable and the whole thing. The agencies of the Refugee Roundtable, we started this grouping, and the agencies initially were the agencies that have federal grants from the Office of Refugee Resettlement to work with refugees in Austin. So those were the initial members of the Austin Refugee Roundtable. We expanded that in the last few years to include anybody who wants to work with refugees or does work with refugees, so they don't have to have federal grants. But the major players have federal grants, and the major players' clients are all newcomers. So we and other major agencies in the Refugee Roundtable, our clients have come to Austin in the last 5 years. So these are not people who feel confident enough to come forward and do what the CCNS clients feel more comfortable doing. Just so I can explain that it's not that the clients are unable or unwilling. It's because this is a time in their life when they have only been here for a few years and when their status is in turmoil and they don't really know where they stand with the American government or the American people.
4: So CCNS also work with newcomers. I was about to give an example of actually one of the story that we will have at the event. I want to keep it surprise, but it is a family that has been here for maybe 2 to 3 years only. And the community we are talking about are newcomers and also the Myanmar community, which have more stability in the U.S. and also so familiar with AARC. I mean, we did our lunch event last year in November at AARC. That was really so helpful for us because we are familiar with that. But I mean, the main major of our client have just arrived here. The family I'm talking about, they were under full and long process. They were displaced from Syria 2012 to Jordan. They stayed in Jordan for a while, for 10 years, waiting on the UNHCR process and the U.S. process. Because, you know, UNHCR and U.S., they have their process to bring people here, and refugees go through all this measurement, investigation, and screening. Then last, only 2 years ago, they came here. This time when we reached out to specifically this family, they were thinking not only about World Refugee Day, but also about the political environment, which somehow made them feel like they are not welcomed by cutting benefits, and also feel that they are in a prison or they cannot contribute. So this family considered to move from Austin. They were asking me, we think we should go to California.
0: They were considering.
4: Yeah, reconsidering, because this is the existential social question I was talking about. Are we still welcome here? Not only because the World Refugee Day celebration event is a symbolic thing, but behind that, there is a whole welcoming environment or not welcoming environment, you know? So yeah, they were reconsidering. I hope they got answers at the World Refugee Day. And what we have on CCNS, as we have Myanmar, Middle Eastern, and Afghan refugees, we have a say at CCNS. It's kind of our policy is that we are collectively working together. We are collectively choosing what we want to do. We community members are involved. This organization is run by community members, is run by volunteers and community leaders. As I said, we have no staff yet. So what was said and mobilized everybody to vote into in-person event was that we have community who are less fearing because of citizenship. But you know that when we are talking about violence action or not compliance with like federal ICE or whatever the risk is or whatever, because what is the fear actually was for Refugee Day? The fear was that where are we going to do the event? The fear was, are we safe there? The fear was, would ICE come and get us? What if they come? It's not only about resources. That is the psychological fear. So we had this at CCNS, the decision of the board and the community guidance group that says, okay, if our community wants this, if some feels that they are under risk, others should show up, or other will show up, actually. And this is where Myanmar community and stabilized Iraqi refugees also came to place and offered that they can do this and that. And they are not just passively accepting that. And they really want to know if they are still having the right to participate. On that note, I will say that we all came from dictatorship countries. Why we revolted dictatorship in the first place is because we cannot contribute in building our countries. And when we came here, we believe that we have a democratic system where we can use our skills. Our community is full of academic artists. I mentioned that we have all this artists and academic and education. Many families, their first priority is educating their children. Actually, Afghan community members, they came here just because they want to give education for their girls. They fled their country to come here and give education because back in Afghanistan, it's not allowed for girls to have education. So those are the people we are talking about. Those are the refugees we are talking about. Refugee communities has more to give our talented, our skilled, our leaders. They came here, they want to build because they were unallowed to build in their country because of dictatorship there and conflicts.
0: That's the voice of Safa Al-Mahmoud. We're talking with her and Lubna Zaidan about World Refugee Day and the work of the Austin Refugee Roundtable. More People United coming up.
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0: You're listening to People United, the show in solidarity with people of the world. I'm Alan Campbell. This hour, People United is speaking with Safa Al-Mahmid and Lubna Zaidan about refugee issues generally and World Refugee Day in particular. On Saturday, June 13th, 2026, from 11 a.m. until 2:30 p.m., the Austin Refugee Roundtable is observing World Refugee Day at the Asian American Resource Center, 8401 Cameron Road here in Austin. World Refugee Day was established by the United Nations to recognize people fleeing conflict and persecution in their home country in search of safety elsewhere. Safa Al-Mahmid, who chairs Co-op Radio's Community Council, is also president of the Community Coalition for Neighborhood Stability, CCNS. And Lubna Zaidan is Employee Support Director of Interfaith Action of Central Texas, IACT. 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This episode's original air date is June 12, 2026. Views expressed on this program are not necessarily those of the station or its board of directors, staff, volunteers, or underwriters. 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Co-op Radio Austin. Lou, you had something.
5: You know, in Texas, it's getting harder, not necessarily in Austin, but in Texas, it's getting harder to speak up for people like refugees and immigrants, because people assume if you speak with an accent, that means that you don't know enough. That means that you're not worthy of respect. And that only means that they speak more languages than you do. We've been talking about the fact that refugees have a lot of abilities, have a lot of experiences. Many of them have a lot of education, have had many accomplishments where they come from. That could be part of the reason that they are refugees, because they become dangerous to the government that they were under. We had a staff member of ours, he still works for us, he was a judge, and he was taken and tortured and all things done to him because he defied the president, because he would not put someone in jail who did not deserve to be in jail. So these are the kind of people we're talking about. Plus people who just have to run to save their children. So they're here for the sake of their families, for the sake of their children, trying to give back. There's a video that IACT does that's going to be up on our website this coming week. It's an interview with three refugees who've come a while back. So I just want people who are listening to look for it on the IACT website. So World Refugee Day is a way to celebrate refugees. These days it's getting hard to celebrate people who are different, who come from different places, but we have to remember that we're all humans. We all owe each other respect and at least the chance to listen to each other and to see and understand different points of view.
0: That's the voice of Lou Zaidan. We're also here with Safa Al-Mahmid. Safa, you were mentioning ICE patrolling U.S. streets. How has that played out specifically in the Austin area?
4: So one of the storytelling that we'll have at the event, and I will leave it at the event, a provider of this family was stopped in the road and got picked up to detention because he didn't have his paper with him. They are new here in Austin, 2 years. He was working, he drive truck. So the police stop him. I'm not sure if the police or ICE, I'm coordinating with the family to come to the event and tell the story in details. We are training them to do that. We will provide interpretation also. So he was stopped, and he is the provider for the family. He has his mother and his sister and other kids at home. He was the only working person in the family. And then he got into the detention, and he has been there for months now, 6 to 8 months now. And he is working now in the detention. I mean, he is doing cleaning, so they pay him $20 a week, something like $20 a week, and he uses it for paying for phone calls with his family, so they keep contact with him. And the family don't speak English. They until now have many questions, like why he is still there, even after they provided his papers and everything. And it's a story, significant story that should be heard, I think. It has many dimensions to it, where the judge granted him asylum, but the police is appealing the judge. We have seen many people, refugees' family, who also has been not able to apply for benefit. We have families that has been here for 6 months only. I have a Syrian family. For 6 months, they are here. They were told, many families, actually, I hear that from many families, they were told, if you don't have citizenship, you cannot apply for benefit. That's what they have been told. And of course, CCNS is working, trying to connect our community members with other resources, because as I mentioned again, we are small, we new, we don't have enough resources, but we are from the community, we are rooted in the community, we try to help and support our community to get the knowledge they need. I'm not even talking about luxury thing that shaping a decision, which we aim to, you know, community members to be able to shape the decision that affects their life. But for now, at least to have their basic for family stabilization and life, I mean, being alive. And this event is not only a celebration event this year, and that's the change, actually. This event is strongly about participation and being allowed to contribute to society.
0: You mentioned dictatorship, Safa.
4: Yeah.
0: I think now you're getting into democracy.
4: Yeah.
5: You know, that's an interesting thought, because recently I'd been talking to one of our staff who is a refugee, and she had an appointment for her green card, but it was canceled, and the family couldn't go get their green card. Luckily, their work permits are still valid, but the usual processes that people follow have been blocked. So people's work permits are running out, and if they go to an appointment to try to extend them, they're arrested, and they're taken into detention. And that's happening to a lot of people without a lot of the hullabaloo that we saw in Minnesota, for example. In Austin, to my knowledge, these things are happening very quietly. So we don't have the noise that we had heard on TV in other states. It doesn't mean it's any less intense here. It's just that the community that are being targeted, they have no way of making noise. And there are a lot of families who are right on the cusp of losing their status, and they don't know what to do next. An Afghan man, a friend of one of our staff members, was just taken into detention when he went to his appointment for his asylum. They took him to detention. So one of the things about democracy is that we vote, and we change the people who are in power. But if each person who becomes president reneges on the promises of the previous presidency, then people like refugees and others probably would say, you know, security and continuity is more important than democracy. And there's the danger. So there are some things that should be constant, that should not be overthrown every 4 years or every 2 years. And one of those constants is a promise that we make to immigrants or we make to refugees, that when we give you a visa, this is still valid as long as you follow the rules. But now the rules have been torn apart. That's why people are so confused and so lost. They're going to stop getting any kind of help with SNAP or with Medicaid. I don't know if that came in yet. I think that's with the new bill, but I think Texas is just enacting it early, because Texas is Texas, and if we can deprive somebody of something, let's do it as early as possible. It's just not fair. You can't just go back and stop something that's already happened. These refugees have been coming to the U.S. for years. People came in 2024. There were over 100,000 refugees that came in 2024. And now we're telling them, oh no, we're not going to help you. They stopped all the funding to the refugee resettlement agencies. There's no more resettlement. So the money that would pay for people's rent, for people's health, is gone. You're on your own. So starting in January of last year, refugees were told you're on your own. Anybody who came that month even was on their own. Now, agencies tried to help, but their funding was cut. So you have individuals trying to help. It was chaotic. It was horrible in 2025. But people in Austin came through. IACT in particular, we did not have funding for 3 or 4 months from the federal government because it was stopped. But our supporters came through and we were able to keep our staff. Other agencies have laid people off, have closed doors. So it's very tumultuous times.
4: Maybe I can add on democracy a bit because it means a lot to us, you know, and I would speak on behalf of my community. We, in the first place, came from dictatorship because we really understand that dictatorship destroy and dictatorship has no collective. And I think many people should have the knowledge, I mean, especially here in the U.S., that what is the difference between dictatorship and between democracy. Now, democracy is for us is not election, it's not only, you know, process, but also is to showing up, sharing responsibility, helping shape decision, and building together, working together across differences, right? So this year, we felt like an open wound. We have all this trauma from decision made without consideration of people, with all this hate spread on social media against refugees, all the decisions. I mean, I don't know if this is intentional. If this is intentional, this is a catastrophe. If the political direction we have now intentionally, I mean, maybe it is intentionally or maybe it's just like not considering, but both are affecting the same way. I mean, you cannot just take decisions on people's life without considering what will happen. And I don't see that any wisdom or any positive result of cutting refugees from contributing and from having stability, because you are just like Lubna said, you are making a chaos here. You are making instability. Instability is not good for everyone. I don't see any, like, from governmental perspective or from any perspective, I don't see any positive thing in what is going on. And I would love for our co-op listeners to, and all society in Austin, this is from a person who has suffered a lot from dictatorship, that I sometimes feel that democracy is taking for granted. And I hope everyone who takes democracy for granted maybe has to think again or reconsider that. It is scary. It's scary, and it's coming from a person who lived what does it mean. What does it mean to be not under a democracy system, democratic system?
5: I'm only laughing because I'm remembering Syria, because Lebanon neighbors Syria and we have a lot of, you know, interconnections. I'm remembering pictures of Bashar al-Assad in Beirut and everywhere, and just putting up pictures. And I'm seeing echoes of that, and it's not funny.
0: Putting up pictures like just like celebrating him as the dictator.
5: Right. It's very much like that. Like, remember who owns you. When you put up a picture, wherever you are, look up.
0: Yeah,
5: that's the guy who owns
0: democracy
5: you.
0: Is not autocracy. We're a nation of laws, a system of checks and balances.
5: Right.
0: When I first had you two on my show, it would have been in 2023, and then Safa's come back successive years right before the Austin Refugee Roundtable has celebrated World Refugee Day. So the first time would have been just over a year after Russia invaded Ukraine. And then a year after that would have been with the humanitarian crisis in Gaza. And then the year after that would have been the overthrow of Assad, with the government now being led by a new dictator. And we have continuing conflict in the Middle East, including Gaza. Intensified conflict again between Israel and Lebanon. And now something that people have been talking about for over 45 years that's finally come to fruition, which is U.S. war with Iran. How has conflict abroad impacted the lives of refugees in the United States?
5: People forget that refugees are results of civil war. They are the victims. They are the first victims of war and the first victims of dictators. So when we are bombing Iran and stopping Iranian, that's the first thing that this administration did, is stopped Iranian refugees. Iranian refugees are the ones that the government wants out. They are the people that are not affiliated with the government. But there was a group of refugees that were stuck in Europe who were on their way to the U.S., and they were told they cannot come to the U.S., and they had to go somewhere else. They couldn't go somewhere else. To my knowledge, they were sent back to Iran. So we have to separate the government from the people when we're talking about dictatorships. We have to remember that if you're bombing Iran, you're bombing the people. That the people in charge, the government, know where to hide and know how to get out of being harmed. It's the regular human beings that we're bombing. And that is the big problem with war, is that we start with slogans and we forget the details. Fine, Iran shouldn't have a nuclear weapon. Fine. Why are we bombing Iranian people? I mean, there's got to be other ways of doing that. I've lived in Lebanon. We've had perpetual war since I was in college. I was like 22 when the civil war started. This is now, I don't want to tell you exactly my age, but it's...
0: You're in a prior episode.
5: I don't look a day over 22. It is 50 years later.
0: Yeah.
5: And it's still the same. There have been no change. So there are people living under these conditions, but we as Americans, it's la la la la la la. We just like listen to what we want to listen to. We close our ears to everything else, and we have our principled idea, and we go with that, not looking at

0: on, you have no homes to go. Make do. And this is a country that cannot support its citizens. And it's a failed state because Iran and other forces have been interfering in the country for so long. So
1: you're talking about Lebanon.
0: I'm talking about Lebanon. You know, there are victims out there that we don't see. And war is not the answer to anything.
1: And then refugees in America are the victims we do see.
0: You know, and so our reaction against Iran, okay, let's get Iranians. Do you think the Iranians in America are the same Iranians who are in charge of the government of Iran? No. We paint things in the same brush, paint everybody with the same brush that looks different or that are different or speak a particular language. And that's it. And we're against them. I mean, the first thing they did, the Trump administration did, the first administration, is stop the Syrian refugees from coming. They were the first victims of what was happening in Syria. No, we need to stop the Syrian refugees. And they're doing the same with all African refugees. Some of them have been in refugee camps for decades. Nope, we don't want them in America. They're trouble. Trouble? It's just like painting people in the same brush and not thinking any further than our slogans. And, you know, the American people are smarter than that, or should be.
1: Return to this year's celebration of World Refugee Day, happening on Saturday, June 13th, 2026, from 11 a.m. to 2:30 p.m. at the Asian American Resource Center, 8401 Cameron Road here in Austin. What are some of the activities that you will be undertaking this year?
0: Well, we're going to have activities for kids and for adults. We're going to have lunch and we're going to have entertainment. But one thing we're not having is the citizenship ceremony. Because the immigration department have stopped citizenship ceremonies right now. They're not happening. Now, the Bullock had agreement with USCIS to have a citizenship ceremony there without us, the Refugee Roundtable. They had some kind of agreement with them that they were going to do that this year at the Bullock, but they withdrew from that, so they're no longer having one. And what I heard from my contact, who is the Refugee Roundtable representative who's been working all these years with USCIS, is they're not having any citizenship ceremonies right now.
1: So people are being sworn in.
0: I don't know if people are being sworn in.
1: You mean people aren't becoming citizens?
0: I don't know if people are becoming citizens. I do know that there is one young man who is a refugee from Iraq, whose family have been here for like 15 years. He passed his test in November. He went to San Antonio and he passed his test in November. Still today, he does not have his citizenship. So what is happening? I don't think there's been an announcement of anything, but it doesn't look like, at least there are not many or as many as there used to be, but I'm not aware. What I heard is that they have them suspended right now. I don't know what that means, if people are becoming citizens or not.
1: Well, this might be a good point to wrap up, because what we've done is end on a cliffhanger.
0: Right.
1: And it's going to be the efforts of people, including my guests, Safa Al-Mahmoud and Lubna Zaidan, to raise questions about what might be going on and do what they can in the struggle for the rights and dignity of refugees and future citizens of this country.
2: World Refugee Day for us is one of the few places where we see our culture that we have been pulled off, that we see it publicly celebrated and respected. And I would say the message from my community member is that come see your neighbor. We want to show who we are. And it is that for everyone who believes that a stronger city is built when people work with each other, when they learn from each other, when they know each other and celebrate together. We want also to do this event with the hope that people leave this event with a deeper understanding of refugees community, not only the challenges we faces or refugees faces, but also the strength, the creativity, the leadership, and the hope they are bringing and the contribution they bring. So, as I said, refugee has survived extraordinary circumstances, and they have crossed borders, rebuilt life,

0: and a new systems, still learning and continuing to contribute to society. So World Refugee Day is just a reminder that resilience deserves recognition and culture deserves really celebration, and every community deserves a place to belong.
1: You've been listening to People United, the show in solidarity with people of the world. This week, People United spoke with Safa Al-Hamid and Lubna Zaidan of the Austin Refugee Roundtable. On Saturday, June 13th, 2026, from 11 a.m. until 2:30 p.m., the Austin Refugee Roundtable is observing World Refugee Day at the Asian American Resource Center, 8401 Cameron Road here in Austin. World Refugee Day was established by the United Nations to recognize people fleeing conflict and persecution in their home country in search of safety elsewhere. Safa Al-Hamid, who chairs Cooperativa's Community Council, is also president of the Community Coalition for Neighborhood Stability, CCNS. And Lubna Zaidan is Employee Support Director of Interfaith Action in Central Texas, IACT. My guest and I spoke at the radio station on June 6, 2026. This episode's original air date is June 12, 2026. Views expressed on this program are not necessarily those of the station or its board directors, staff, volunteers, or underwriters. Lou and Safa, thank you both so much.
0: Thank you.
2: Thank you. And Austin, let's see you on June 13th.
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0: This is KOOP HD1 HD3 Hornsby Austin. I'm Tracy Schultz, the engineer for RAG Radio. The views expressed here are not necessarily the views of Co-op Radio or its board of directors, volunteers, staff, or underwriters. Thank you so much to Alan Campbell and People United for another great show. Our theme song is Rag Mama Rag by The Band. 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
1: I'm Alice Embry. I'm guest hosting this show, and our guest is Jim Russell, and I'm so glad to have him here. He's a friend through long ago activism in Students for a Democratic Society, but he is also very knowledgeable on retirement plans, and I just like to, you know, I mean, I'll say what is also written in the RAG blog article. Jim has published 10 books, including The Labor Guide to Retirement Plans, that's for union organizers and employees, Social Insecurity, 401ks, and the Retirement Crisis, Double Standards, Social Policy in Europe and the United States, and then what's very interesting to Texans listening, Escape from Texas, which is a novel of slavery and the Texas War of Independence. So we will get to all of these things, and then I'll say just a bit more. Jim's taught at universities in the United States. He's been a Fulbright professor in Mexico and the Czech Republic. And it was his stint teaching at Eastern Connecticut State University that brought him into the Connecticut retirement system and their healthcare benefits. So when he retired, he only had one option, and that's Medicare Advantage. So I'll let you tell your story, Jim, because I know this is a personal story of what you confronted with Medicare Advantage.
2: Well, yeah, thanks a lot, Alice, for having me on the program. Really delightful to be with you. Back in 2017, I actually retired in 2015, and we had a union negotiated retirement health plan that was very generous. We had Medicare, you know, parts A and B, and then we had a supplemental plan which covered everything else except for some nominal copays. They even paid us back for the money for Part B of Medicare. We were reimbursed for that. But then in 2018, the state switched us to a Medicare Advantage plan. Now, that's a very involved story, but Congress made it cheaper for states to have that type of plan. So it's kind of like robbing from Peter to pay Paul. That is, we pay more taxes in order to subsidize the Medicare thing, more federal taxes, but on the state level, they save money. So if you can follow that, that's what's going on. And the state of Connecticut saved a great deal of money doing this. When they did this, they told us that we could see any provider that we wanted to that was that took Medicare itself, which is 99% of all hospitals and providers in the country take Medicare. You know, so I believe that. I mean, I was already critical of Medicare Advantage, but I thought, well, this being the state of Connecticut, they had figured out a way to get us the identical benefit. Well, fast forward to 2021, and I discover inadvertently that I have lung cancer. Okay. And I actually went to MD Anderson in Houston. They were scheduling surgery for me, And they said, you need some chemotherapy before the surgery, but you don't have to get it here. You can get it back home in Portland, so you don't have to stay here for that. And it was going to be every 3 weeks. So I went back to Portland with a referral from them and called the office. And they said, what insurance plan do you have? And I said, Medicare Advantage. And they said, well, we don't take that Medicare Advantage plan. And I said, there must be some mistake because I was told that everybody took this. And they say, oh no, there's no mistake. And that's when I learned that indeed Medicare Advantage plans are not universally accepted in the same way that Medicare is. So I ended up in a situation where I had to fly back and forth to Houston to get the chemotherapy at the height of the COVID pandemic, when you get chemotherapy, you're immunocompromised. So this was a particularly bad time to be on an airplane, stuffed with a lot of people. Fortunately, I didn't get COVID, but could have. So that's when I discovered the issue. Then, I tried to figure it out, and one morning I'm reading The Guardian, the British newspaper, and halfway down it's a story about Medicare Advantage, and halfway down they describe a case in Connecticut of somebody who had brain cancer, was operated on it, came out of it with all kinds of cognitive and motor problems, and was recommended skilled nursing care. And that's automatic under Medicare. Well, the Medicare Advantage plan denied him the skilled nursing care. Okay, and his family went through all kinds of things trying to appeal, which is a nightmare in itself, because you have to have all kinds of documentation and at the worst possible time when there is a crisis going on. And he eventually died. So I got in touch with the widow, and we decided we have to do something. So we began an organization to try and get it so that we, as retired state employees, could have a choice between Medicare and Medicare Advantage. Okay. And that took about 2 years, and we just won that. It's really, really great. So as of probably January, that choice will be available to the 65,000 retirees of who are state workers in Connecticut. So that's a long, involved thing about, what the Medicare part of this.
1: Just for my information, state retirees could be professors. They could be all kind of state retirees, agency retirees. Is that correct?
2: Correct. And also legislators.
1: Yeah. Well, they have some power, and I know that this got written up in the. What is it? You called the group you organized with Connecticut State Employees for Medicare Choice, which I love that because you're saying choice. We want a choice, and instead of being swept into one program, and it got written up as a successful organizing effort because it really was grassroots, right?
2: It was grassroots. It was a rank and file thing. I mean, we were all union members, but this was not initiated by the unions. We had to try to convince the unions to do the right thing on this. And so the Gloria Bent, who was the person who we first enlisted some other people to join together as a steering committee, some of whom had been involved in the retirement pension issue, which you made a quick reference to, a number of years earlier. We started, the first issue was we had to educate people as to what the difference was between Medicare Advantage and Medicare and Medicare, especially since they've been told that they were going to be identical when in fact they weren't. They had the problem of you didn't have full choice of providers, and they require a lot more pre-authorizations than Medicare does. And they have a fairly high denial rate, which often is successfully appealed. But, a lot of people don't appeal because it's so much work to appeal, and they make more money, if they can deny services. I mean, that's crudely what's at the bottom of this.
1: So you really had in 65, you had the Medicare law was signed into operation. And then gradually what we're seeing is the insurance industry figuring out how to enter the and profit from Medicare delivery. And unfortunately, that's often in the denial or delaying of services. So, and people don't get it until they stumble on it in their own treatment, because
2: right.
1: Plans look very pretty and they're advertised all the time, and you get this and you get that, and you can get a gym membership, and it all sounds great, but you're never told that they're, I mean, the American Prospect, Robert Kuttner was, I think it was in that article, that, the tune of $82 billion over 10 years give those advantage programs a price. They have a price advantage for retiree systems. And I didn't know that. I mean, there's a lot I've been learning from your experience. You got a legislative fix. Some people, I gather, are going into court, but you in your campaign got a change at the legislative level in Connecticut.
2: Well, there have been a number of parallel struggles around the country. In New York City among public workers, and they had to raise in the millions of dollars to do a court case. And that is now kind of, they've sort of won it initially, then it's been appealed, or they've been through, they had to go through, I think, 11 appeals. You can imagine the cost of that. Okay, and so it's still not totally resolved. And then in Maryland, there was, another parallel issue, and they had to raise something like $500,000. And we were just in no position to do that. And so I think we came upon a strategy that it didn't cost us anything other than our time. And we were able to get something that I think is going to be acceptable. We basically told the state of Connecticut that, we're willing to pay part of what you're saving. We'll kind of meet you halfway. Okay. And so we'll pay more than people who choose the Medicare Advantage. Okay. But, in return, we'll get something that, we think we need. And so that's the strategy that I think has less opposition to it when you're dealing with the people who, it's undeniable, are saving a lot of money for the states.
1: Right. But it's sort of buried in, those are tax dollars that... we're paying tax dollars for that kind of subsidy too, but it's kind of, and you can't see it.
2: We're paying federal taxes for
1: Federal taxes, right.
2: it while saving on state taxes.
1: Right.
2: Yeah, but if you look at it, it's basically a subsidy for the private insurance industry to
1: So
2: drive more business to their door.
1: now you how did I know you've mentioned some of it, but how did you do the outreach for the Connecticut employees for Medicare Choice? I mean, just hard work. How did you gather support?
2: Well, we first put up a website, which I think was very important because we get a steady amount of traffic as people learn about it. Secondly, we started building a mailing list, which was online, in order to send updates, of what was going on. And for that, we had a mailing list from the previous pension issue that I had been involved in. So we had a number of people who were state employees and who had had sorry, who had. Who had, let's see, by that time retired, so they were all interested in this issue, and then we encouraged them to, to forward these emails to other people who might be interested. So word of mouth. Now, mind you, I live in Oregon now, because I had been there before I moved to Connecticut, so with this online world that we have, you're able to do long distance organizing like that. Plus, we had people who were in Connecticut, themselves.
1: Well, I mean, congratulations, because that's a pretty, it's a substantial victory. And I know it's, it is just kind of, you kind of have to get in the weeds on some of this stuff. That's it's hard for the whole, it's hard for younger people to, well, Medicare, and I mean, they don't have to be in these weeds. But one thing I've been thinking about is that, when a lot of the way you talk, the way the world talks about universal coverage, healthcare coverage in this country, is to talk about Medicare for all. And so you've got this system that supposedly is great, and and has been in operation since 65, and you could expand it age-wise downward or upward, or it's certainly conceivable, but you've got to watch these, all of these efforts really by private insurance to kind of intrude.
2: Yeah, definitely. When we talk about Medicare for all, I mean, I like the Physicians for a National Health Plan. Their slogan is improved Medicare for all.
1: That's important to know.
2: Because Medicare, for one thing, it only covers 80% of the cost of doctors. And so you can, be on Medicare unless you have a supplemental Medigap plan. You could really face some serious bills, after a, a bout with a sickness or an accident.
1: So I've been involved with the Texas Alliance for Retired Americans, and we've been looking at, well, we call it Senior Solidarity Campaign, four different issues, Social Security, Medicare, Medicaid, and voting rights, and looking at legislation that's out there. But in Texas, we're part of something, a pilot. There's a pilot program in traditional Medicare where they're using an AI company contractor to do pre-authorization on a number of things that people need. I mean, there's a whole list, and I've tried to gather. I've tried to make that list available through Substack, my Substack. But that's can I just say that I was terribly encouraged by something that I learned just yesterday, that there's a Senate unanimously passed Senate Joint Resolution 192 that would disapprove of federal funds being used for this AI pilot. And it's a long way from happening, or I mean from passing, because it's tied up with budget bills. But I thought that was really interesting, because it's kind of a parallel intrusion on the pre-authorization front into in between what a doctor's telling you need, and or what experts are telling you, and then you're like, well, can I get it? So I don't know. Do you know much about the Wiser pilot? And
2: Well, I certainly know about the issue because,
1: yeah.
2: one of the central advantages of Medicare over Medicare Advantage is the, minimal pre-authorizations required in Medicare. And so if you start making it more like Medicare Advantage, then you lose that. Now, granted, I mean, we have to acknowledge there are some legitimate things where there's been Medicare fraud,
1: Right.
2: like these mills that, give people this procedure they don't need and then bill Medicare a lot for it. Okay, but there are other ways to handle that without having to take away the important, not advantage per se. Well, it is an advantage, but it's more than that. It's a need. Okay, that you don't want to be in a hospital, and your doctor says we need to find this out and we need this test, and then they come back with a long face and says your insurance won't support it. Yeah, because what are you going to do? I mean, you're in a hospital, you need that now. You don't need to go through an appeal process and et cetera, et cetera, et cetera. So the issue is very much real, and so it's a very important struggle to try to stop that nose of the camel in the tent, of starting to, move people toward the Medicare Advantage, approach inside of Medicare.
1: And I think with this pilot, there the contractor gets paid for denials and delays. Well, I mean, you structure something like that, well, you get what you have structured. You're going to get. I mean, there's a profit motive to doing exactly what we're afraid of, is
2: Right.
1: getting in between what the doctor said or what your need is. And I think if you talk to doctors, you also get their view of how this is, infringing on. I mean, I had a orthopedic surgeon who said, yeah, now I can get approval for the surgery, not the device. Well, the device is in the, that's what they put into say your hip or your knee. I mean, well, that's another way of sort of like saying, well, don't, you can't do this,
2: Right.
1: anyway, there's you if I so I would encourage people to look at that website that you mentioned, the Connecticut State Employees for Medicare Choice, because
2: Right.
1: it really tells this story well. And I've also written this up on a Substack, and it's been published in now in the RAG blog as well. So there are links there in case people are interested in and what this all means, because it may not mean that much to people under 65 right now, but this is why these are the elements that would need to be improved, according to the physicians. What are they called? The physicians for?
2: Physicians for a National Health Plan, the NHP. Well, you know, also, Alice, Texas has a very parallel issue with public employees that were put into Medicare Advantage. And even though there are a lot of differences between Connecticut being a blue union state and Texas, I think that our strategy could work in Texas as well, because it's revenue neutral. You know, so it's not asking for more money.
1: Those magic words that legislators like to hear. Revenue.
2: Right.
1: Yeah. Well, that you're right. And I don't, I know more about my own situation than I know about all public employees. I know some city employees are now only in Medicare Advantage in Austin, but I don't know how that works with all employees. I need to learn more. So, so any words to summarize as we go to a break here, Jim? This is, I find this fascinating.
2: Well, there's just a number of not only public employees, but other types of employees that have been put into Medicare Advantage plans that could, you know, organize in this way to get a choice. I think it's important to use the language of choice, because there are a lot of people who like the Medicare Advantage plans. So you don't want to have to run up against, you know, the very people you're trying to help. But if you have a choice, especially if there's an open enrollment period with it, then there's a lot of flexibility as people realize the importance of Medicare.
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0: Hi, I'm Tracy Schultz, the engineer for RAG Radio. The views expressed here are not necessarily the views of Co-op Radio or its board of directors, volunteers, members, staff, or underwriters. The following program contains subject matter that some people might find objectionable, is solely the responsibility of the show, and does not necessarily reflect the views of Co-op. 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
1: I'm Alice Embry, and I'm guest hosting, and welcome to RAG Radio. We're here with, we're pre-recording, and Tracy Schultz has made that possible. And our guest is Jim Russell, and he's an old-time acquaintance through student activism years and years ago, and an expert in a lot of areas of policy that mean more and more to I guess, my aging demographic, Medicare and Social Security and all of that. So we're really glad to be able to talk to Jim in depth about a victory that happened in Connecticut. So coming back into this, Jim, you want to just summarize quickly your victory that and when it happened? It was like a month ago or something?
2: Yeah, Alice, thanks again. It was about a month ago that we learned that the Connecticut State Legislature had approved a new contract for state employees. And in that contract was a provision that we had pushed for, which was at this point, if you retire, you get a retirement health plan, which is a nice thing, because not everybody gets that, obviously. But it's a Medicare Advantage plan, which had a lot of problems, which we're talking about. And the new agreement with state employees now will give us a choice between, you know, individually a choice between whether you want to go with Medicare, traditional Medicare, plus a supplemental Medigap plan, okay, or you're happy with the Medicare Advantage plan that the state already has.
1: Do you get to, is there an enrollment period where you could possibly change from, say, you know, each year or something like that? I mean,
2: yeah. There will be a yearly open enrollment.
1: Right.
2: And so you could go back and forth if you wanted to.
1: So I did order and read your book, your most recent book, I think, which was Recovering from Serious Illness Late in Life. Now that's a good book because it's about recovery, but it's the serious illness late in life is, you know, do you want to talk about what got you, I mean, why you wrote this book? Because this is what led up to your activism on this Medicare choice.
2: Well, talking about in the first half, in 2021, I was diagnosed with lung cancer. And I had a surgery at MD Anderson in Houston. And during the surgery, they discovered that the whole lung was cancerous and had to come out. Okay, so I woke up, you know, I went into it thinking it was going to be a partial removal of the lung, you know, just to get the cancer part. And I woke up, suddenly I had only one lung. Okay, I sort of felt like the character in Kafka's Metamorphosis, who wakes up one morning and he's a bug, you know, and suddenly he has to relate to the fact that he's a bug. And I had to relate to the fact that I have one lung, and I had no idea what to expect. You know, was I going to be dragging an oxygen tank around with me? Was I going to be able to walk without gasping? All of those kinds of things. And so, like all of us, I went online to look this up, and I couldn't find any information. I couldn't find any books that, you know, people who had been through this. So I decided, well, I have to write that book. So I will, you know, of what happens when you have one lung. So I started a chronicle of it. Every day I wrote about it, you know, what was happening. I had a time thing, you know, 1 month, this is what I'm like. 2 months, this is what I'm like. You know, I can now walk a little bit further, or I'm breathing a little easier, I'm still coughing. You know, I was doing all of those things, basically writing it for the few people who end up with a pneumonectomy. It's a technical term when you have removal of a lung, so that they could see at least my experience with it. You know, I found out you can do a lot of things with one lung. Yeah, you know, you wouldn't know that, and I certainly didn't know that at the beginning. You know, so one of the moments of sort of triumph in that book is when I'm able to ride my bicycle up a local mountain, which was something that none of my doctors could do, and I enjoyed rubbing that into them, so that's, I mean, that's why, I wrote this. But then I ended up with a heart issue, which was may have been touched off by COVID, where I went into a surgery where the surgeon nicked my right ventricle. I ended up almost dying in that surgery. And I came out of it, and these doctors would read what happened and shake their heads and, why is this guy still alive, after this? And so I was able to recover from that as well. So, I mean, I wouldn't recommend this happening to anyone, okay? But, it is possible, not necessarily. Okay, part of it was because of the health I was in earlier and so forth. Okay, but it gets into the whole subject of what you can do beyond what the doctors are doing.
1: Right. And you have chapters relearning to breathe,
2: right.
1: And information on a technique that I don't know much about. The how do you pronounce it?
2: Buteyko breathing.
1: And so you just were, you did what a scholar, I guess, does. You just kept looking for more and more information and trying out things that maybe the doctors weren't, you weren't getting this from your doctors. You were getting this from your own research, right?
2: Yeah, I mean, the doctors were absolutely essential. I mean, I wouldn't be here if they hadn't done what they did. The recovery, as well as it's been, for which I'm, grateful, was to some degree because of what I did on my own. Okay, and I received really no advice from doctors about that. And I'm kind of okay with that after thinking about it a lot, because they have enough to handle doing their conventional stuff without having to learn all the advice about exercise, diet, sleeping, these kinds of things. So it's okay that they do what they do, okay, but there needs to be some way in which people who are going through this also have access to information about what they can do, as a supplement, that would be helpful.
1: So we're hoping not too many listeners are going through this because what you went through, in terms of serious illness, but wait, I'm just looking at this page on nasal breathing, that's, breathing is not something that you think, maybe think about, but that's, what are they, I mean, it's one of those things that just happens. That technique helped you build lung capacity, I guess.
2: Yeah, people are into breathing reforms. Okay. I mean, if there's one thing they all agree on, it's that mouth breathing is not good. Okay. You should be breathing as close to 100% of the time through the nose. Okay. And that's what I do now, even to the point of taping my mouth at night when I sleep, because I have, when you're asleep, you can't consciously do that. That was kind of what the first reform, because after all, I was a guy who had one lung. Okay? And so I needed to think about my breathing. Okay? So I read the book, Breath by James Nestor, which I highly recommend. Okay, he goes through all kinds of yoga breathing and all these different people who have you know, reformed breathing, including for athletes. Okay, and that's where I learned about Buteyko breathing, which basically has you minimize your breathing. Okay, and I thought, well, if I have one lung, minimizing is probably a good idea. You know, learn how to live on less breath. And, you know, yeah, it's worked quite well. And when you breathe through the nose, you have less, you know, air that comes in. Plus it gets filtered, which it doesn't in the mouth. You know, so there are a lot of advantages to nasal breathing from
1: so
2: a health
1: breath.
2: Point.
1: The book is Breath, right?
2: Breath by James Nestor.
1: That's fascinating. Well, this is quite a path. When I read it, I thought, well, of course, a writer and a scholar is going to apply those skills to, you know, getting better. And so you did produce this book that really is helpful to people going through serious illness. I mean, with techniques, but also just a very hopeful, your ability to, you know, overcome all these health situations is pretty amazing. So congratulations on that, as well as the legislative victory in Connecticut. And let's turn just for a bit to some of the work you've done in, I did read the retirement plans book that you wrote, and I don't know if you can do a synopsis of your discovery, but it's kind of basically 401ks, you know, how we've kind of, oh, everybody get a 401k, and, you know, and we get away from defined benefits, which is something I have, which is very useful. So you want to talk about how that happened to the United States, as well as
2: a
1: bad
2: thing? When I went to Connecticut in 1986, I made the biggest financial mistake in my life. I was given a choice between a 401k type plan and the state's pension plan. And everybody I talked to said, oh, that's a no-brainer. Take the 401k. Okay. And so I did. And then, you know, 3 or 4 years later, I began to wonder, I wonder if that's really true. And I compared the benefits. I pretended I was of retirement age at that time, which I wasn't. Okay. But, you know, and then I said, well, what would I get out of the 401k versus the pension plan? And it wasn't even close. I mean, the pension plan was just so much more than the 401k. And I told people about that, and they all thought I was crazy, you know, and they were kind of bored by the discussion. And nobody wanted to talk about it. Then 2008 came around and the market crashed, and suddenly people were willing to listen to me. So started a movement sort of like the Medicare one, okay, and to cut this short, because I know we're running out of time, we actually have one of the few victories in the country where you could take your 401k accumulations and shift them into the state pension plan and get a pension instead. Okay, so close to $500 million was shifted from people like me who had 401ks who made the choice to go into the pension plan. And I ended up with a pension that paid about 30 or 40% more than the 401k would have paid.
1: And it's a defined benefit pension then? Is that?
2: Yes, yes.
1: You know, there's no, like the market goes down and, I mean, you aren't sitting there wondering if it's all going to get wiped out. I mean, we have to take care of the pension, have to make sure the state is putting the right amount of money into the pension. But but this is, I thought, and you just did this again with scholarly research. I mean, that book's kind of an amazing exploration. Are there parallels? I'm sorry, parallels with what we've seen, you know, with the privatization in Chile that was attempted, or are you seeing this in other countries?
2: Oh, absolutely.
1: Yeah.
2: I mean, Chile is the all-time example. Mm-hmm. I mean, if we look at Social Security, it's essentially a defined benefit pension.
1: Yeah.
2: You know, it's not an investment plan or savings plan or anything like that. Okay. And what they did in Chile is they tried to move everybody from a defined benefit Social Security system in Chile into a 401k type plan. And they made it so everybody going forward had to go into it. Okay. But people who were already in the system could choose to stay in the system. So mm-hmm. we can now compare the two. And the people who stayed in the defined benefit pension system are much, much better off than the people who went in the individual accounts investment system. Same thing as Connecticut. Okay, in fact, during that whole Connecticut struggle, I went to Chile and, you know, interviewed people who were at the center of the protest over this.
1: And
2: I'd done a lot of the scholarship on it.
1: Yeah, that was part of the, you know, great, not great, neoliberal reforms of the Pinochet, of the dictatorship. Oh, yeah, this is, you know, kind of let's collapse, you know, all these systems and see how that goes. And of course, all you get is a bunch of collapsed systems. And that's kind of you were a professor of sociology, so you're really studying kind of the comparisons of how of U.S. systems, European systems, also Latin America, right?
2: Right. Yeah.
1: That's one of your books. I'm trying to remember what the name of that one was.
2: Social insecurity.
1: Social insecurity. There you go. And I don't know. We don't. I want to get to this because we're in Texas, of course.
2: Yeah.
1: That your book that you wrote. What prompted you to write a novel? Since you're mostly a, you know, scholar, about 1828 Texas.
2: Right.
1: Can you? What made you do that, Jim?
2: aside from the fact that I have some family roots in Texas.
1: Right.
2: Okay. It's back a while back, you know, years ago, one of the great books that I've ever read is Cary McWilliams' North from Mexico, which is the history of Latin American origin people, mainly Mexican, okay, in the Southwest of the United States. And in that book, there's a very quick reference that there were escaped slave colonies in Matamoros and other Mexican cities. Okay, and he didn't elaborate on it at all. You know, so I thought, whoa, that's really interesting. You know, so I started researching it. Okay, and you know, found out a lot of information that there were probably more slaves who escaped to Mexico than escaped to Canada. I mean, you always hear about the Underground Railroad to Canada, okay, but the going south route, okay, or southwest, it would have been, because Mexico would have been closer to the south than Canada was. I learned a lot from it. And then I began to think, well, what am I going to do with this? I mean, I could write a kind of scholarly article, okay, that maybe a few people would read or see. But I'm really interested in kind of getting this out wider. So I thought, why not try a novel? Put it together as a novel. So that's what I did. I wrote it up as a novel.
1: And for those who don't know, I can't remember the date that Mexico, there was a decree that slavery was, I mean, it was abolished in Mexico. So you had, this was right at the time that the, you know, the independence of Texas movement, or, you know, I mean, it was provoked by that in many ways. Is that
2: exactly? Yeah, exactly. You know, I mean, that's, of course, that's a long-standing issue in the studies of Texas, of whether the Texas War of Independence was about freedom or it was about enslavement. Okay. And it probably is, depends on who you were. Yeah, I mean, it was definitely freedom for the planters to do what they were going to do. And then slavery just multiplied tremendously. Okay, after that, you went from in the low thousands to, you know, in the hundreds of thousands. You know, I've got the figure somewhere on that, but it's pretty impressive. Okay, and then of course, Texas comes in as a slave state.

0: interested in all of this, and you know, the reconstruction battles and the flips between once there was suffrage for African American men. You know, there were flips in the way people voted in East Texas and, you know, Northern Texas. I read one book on that, and there, it's just, it's very rich history, and it's all been told to people my age, like, oh, Davy Crockett and the Alamo.
1: Right.
0: So we
1: right.
0: never learned this history. It was kind of buried, and there were all these Germans that were coming into Texas. I mean, some of whom were refused to be conscripted into the Confederate Army and were hung. So, you know, it's quite a mix. And so this is kind of it's not history that's taught very much. And the University of Texas is on a wild tear to make sure it's not taught at this moment, you know, because this would, you know, I just, when did you write this book? I mean, I should know that fact because
1: 2010, around 2010, I think.
0: Well, it's very interesting, Jim. Are there any kind of, I mean, to me, you take scholarship and organizing and kind of meld these things together. And so are there any remarks you want to make, kind of summarizing all these things we've touched on now, Medicare, Social Security?
1: It's just that, you know, it is, even though the political climate is pretty grim right now, it's, you know, always possible to find issues that are winnable. Okay. You know, so, like, you know, when somebody who was a labor organizer once told me something that I've always remembered, that her success was because she took an issue that was important to members, and then she just had tunnel vision about it. That's all she did. She focused on it. Other things that she cared about, she left to the side. And so if you really concentrate on something and you know, learn everything you need to learn about it, it's possible. Yeah, even though people might tell you you're crazy at the beginning, like on both of these, the Medicare and the pension issue, all kinds of people told me, oh, they'll never do that. Okay.
0: Mm-hmm.
1: Well, in fact, we got them to do it, you know, and nothing happened until we organized. Yeah, it's not just a question of convincing people that you're right. It's getting a number of other people who are saying, yeah, they're right.
0: Okay, this, the
1: we want that.
0: And, well, I really am appreciative, Jim, of you being on this show. And I know we touched on a lot of issues. So I thank you because I'm fascinated by it because of the Texas Alliance for Retired Americans. And we're trying to work on these issues, but thank you for your organizing on these and your Connecticut victories, you know?
1: Yeah. Well, thank you, Alice. I mean, it was a great conversation.
0: Okay. So I'm Alice Embry and I've been guest hosting, and we have been talking to Jim Russell, who is an author and a retired professor who's brought scholarship and organizing chops to some issues that are very interesting on 401ks and pensions, and also most recently has gotten a victory in Connecticut on choice for retirees so that they can get traditional Medicare.
2: 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I'm Tracy Schultz, the engineer for RAG Radio.

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2: We have a situation going on right now where we have this group of people, these know-it-all people, these religious people, these white Christian nationalists who are nothing but

0: What's the weirdest dream you've ever had?
1: The American dream.
2: Rage on, children. This is the reason bringing you another edition of Bloodstains from the Grave on Co-op. Don't move.

0: OG punk rocker number one, Don Van Valet, born Don Glenn Valet, otherwise known as Captain Beefheart, with Her Eyes Are a Blue Million Miles on Bloodstains from the Grave. Of course, that's from 1972's Clear Spot and the Big Lebowski soundtrack. Before Captain Beefheart, Orcut, Shelley Miller with David Yao doing a cover of Captain Beefheart's Hothead, released as a single last month with a B-side of A Man Needs a Maid. Before Orcut, Shelley Miller with David Yao, it was The Bronx. Style over everything from their fourth untitled album, otherwise known as Four. And I started off the program with the good brother Keith Morris making them know in Las Vegas last month at the Brooklyn Bowl. Ever get the feeling you've been cheated? If you're anything like me, you lie awake at night, assessing how you can slip the surveillance state to plant plastics. Really give them a scare. And anyway, jumpstart the next American Revolution by blowing the ruling class right out of their boat shoes. If you're not like me, well, you're not the enemy, are ya? Come on, we're all right, like Cheap Trick sang. There's nothing wrong with you. It can't be fixed with some class consciousness and a punch in the lip. But if you must insist on nonviolence, I don't know what to tell you, pal. Good luck with the midterms, I guess. But you can keep your dialectical materialism and democratic candidates to yourself, citizen. Like Bob Dylan sang, we want folk singers here. Movers, makers, and trouble shakers. The thing is, you get so tired, spending all your time getting nowhere. You put your gas in the car and you put the hours in to get right back where you started, my friend. Except you're tired now and mean. Worn down from another week edifying the regime. This is the Reason reporting that working for a living is neither working nor living. The revolution don't pay, but what's the difference? The ruling class is trying to kill us. Bet they will, too. But if we're gonna die, we may as well try to take a few of them with us when we do. Don't move.
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0: Austin's P-Lander Z with so many Mike from 2011's DX hits. 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I want to thank Nick at Heavenly Pop Hits, Wednesdays at 6 here on Co-op, for turning me on to Sweeping Promises. 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The phone lines are open, 512-472-KOOP, that's 512-472-5667. 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
0: Bloodstains from the Grave is your homage to the most significant socio-political movement of the 20th century, punk rock. 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Keep it here for my friend DJ Salty Cracker. He's going to play you both kinds of music. And come on out Wednesday, June 24th for Co-op Radio's Summer Vinyl Night Swim, featuring my friend Salt and the homie Cool Kel. Yeah. Gonna drag out this old carcass, dip my fat ass in the water. Thank you for joining us for Bloodstains from the Grave every Friday at 3 right here on Co-op. This is The Reason reporting that they can kill us, but we ain't gonna die.

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1: Co-op Radio, you're on the air.
0: My nephew, it's your uncle. How you doing, pal? Happy Pride.
1: Alphonse?
0: The one and only.
1: Uncle Al! Thanks, man. Yeah, we appreciate that. At Bloodstains from the Grave, we accept all y'all. Ladies, gentlemen, NBs, all colors of the rainbow. How you doing, Uncle Al?
0: I can't complain. I was going to call you last week. I heard about a bear named Todd. It was terrorizing Austin. I was worried about you, and then I realized it was Austin, Minnesota, and somebody hit him with a car, so you're safe.
1: Okay. You still in Chalfont?
0: Yeah, still in Chalfont, raising hell. Verge says hello.
1: Oh, good. Miss Verge.
0: You still on the radio down there?
1: You're on the air right now, Uncle Al.
0: Right. I'm calling on the radio. You got any little feet?
1: It's a punk rock show, Al.
0: Punk, little feet ain't punk rock?
1: No.
0: Remember I used to have that Cadillac, that, the cream puff of a Cadillac?
1: Yeah, of course.
0: I had a little feet sticker on it, and it said, I love little feet. I heart little feet. But the wife made me take it, their aunt, she made me take it off. She thought it was a little funny.
1: You better be careful she don't shoot you again.
0: Let's hope not. I still got the bullet. The doctors couldn't take it out, said it was too close to my heart. Had to leave it in like Andrew Jackson.
1: Yikes.
0: It hurts. It hurts like when it rains.
1: Yeah.
0: You coming up this year?
1: You know, I don't think I'm coming up for Christmas anymore.
0: Well, maybe we'll come down there. As long as there ain't no bears.
1: There's no basement in the Alamo, Uncle Al!
0: All right, Dad. Well, talk later. Love you with all my heart. Take care of yourself, all right? Bye-bye.

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Maybe you've tried selling it and couldn't, but you know it's worth something. 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

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Welcome. Ooh, headphones are too high. 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I am DJ Salty Cracker, back again. Did you miss me? If you were tuning in this morning, I was on Pearl's General Store filling in as proprietor for Pearl while she was away. And that was 2 hours of an hour of classic country, which I never get to play, and an hour of contemporary country, but not new stuff. It was refreshing. So go to the Co-op Archives, look up Pearl's General Store, get 2 hours of that. But not until you finish listening to this program, the Both Kinds of Music Show, where I am playing new and recent releases by independent country artists. It's what we do, and we do it well. And we have plenty of stuff to go through today. Some weeks I'm like, am I going to be able to squeeze an hour out of, especially when I have double duty on Fresh Me Underground on Saturdays. Not this week, but I did get 16 songs, the requisite 16 songs to make sure that I had all my bases covered. Artists like Creekbed Carter Hogan, Kelly Hogan, not related, Matt Tedder, plenty. We're going to start today with B.B. Palmer. Stay tuned. Thanks for tuning in.

0: Special thanks goes out to the reason for Bloodstains from the Grave. The reason we do anything here. And it's the punk rock. I'm trying to bring some of that here. That was Bumper to Bumper by Brandon Good and Tommy Goodroad up in Chicago, I believe. Brandon just released a record, so you're like, you wanted to add on to that? Okay, great. Local favorites, Mayu and Broussard with One More Last Chance. Hoping there's a record behind that. We'll find out. I think I've got them set up to be the next live guest when we do a live remote broadcast at the White Horse. Date TBD, talk to them and having them being the guest. Kirsty Lynn, I think out of Kansas City, new artist to the show. Pleased as punch to have found her music. That was Blazing Prairie Star. Libby Dale out of Nashville coming out with new music. That was Empty Tank. Starting it with B.B. Palmer, a song called Maggie. Waiting for that record, too. So much stuff coming out. Oh, how do you keep up? How do I keep up? That's the question. Anyway, let's play a message. We'll be right back here on Both Kinds of Music on Co-op Radio 91.7 FM, KOOP.org.
1: Slavery formally ended in Texas on June 19, 1865, but only after federal troops arrived on Galveston Island to enforce the Emancipation Proclamation signed by President Lincoln almost 3 years earlier. Despite progress, profound inequities continued to exist well into the 21st century. For example, 46.5% of blacks own their homes, while 74.4% of whites own their homes. Please join Co-op throughout June in celebration of Juneteenth to celebrate Black history, Black tradition, and Black pride, and discover together why June is not Black History Month.

0: I was so surprised this morning, this afternoon. I played Kelly Hogan in Pearl Show this morning, which is in the archives of Co-op Radio, if you want to listen. And then got to the new releases and found out Kelly has a new song, and this Congressman Davey, which is a musical about the presidential run of Davy Crockett. And Anne Royale apparently was a hotelier or someone of to-do means in Washington, D.C. at the time. Anyway, always good to hear Kelly Hogan singing. Then we had Nicholas Jamerson, I've Never Been Anywhere, which is that was a great song. I really listened to it the first time. I was like, oh, I'll dig what he's trying to say. Stuff by Bella White from her new record, A Sign in the Weather. Doug, D-U-G, and Nat Myers doing God Don't Like It from a live session with Gems on VHS. And our friend Creekbed Carter Hogan. Carter can do no wrong in my eyes. That song was Burn from a forthcoming record on our friend's Garhole. And you are now caught up. And we have one more set of tunes. I think I got to play one more message. And, you know, I'm out of touch with what's going on in the world of shows. I haven't seen a show in a bit. So I'll get back to that next week. We got Otis Gibbs coming up next. You're on Both Kinds of Music on Co-op Radio, 91.7 FM, KOOP.org.
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0: I'd like to know how you really feel about this guy.
1: Yeah.
2: Quite frankly, I think.
3: Well, you know.
0: Okay. I've been him.

I'm not watching the clock. Gotta get out of here. Shows to do, exclamations in the house. Let me tell you what I played before I get out of here, though. It's that easy. We were just playing Wake Up in Waco by Alex Williams. Then we played Willow Avalon with Work to Do. Matt Tedder did West is Halfway Home. Charlie Marie did Buffalo from her new album Signs. And Otis Gibbs had Low Down, Dirty Rotten. And there you go. Fresh from the Underground is on tomorrow. I'm not hosting, but Lori Darlin will be there. And I did Pearl's General Store this morning. So if you want to dig into the archives and look for that, there's 2 hours of country music, not new stuff, for you to listen to. The rest of the day looks like one of our finest programs, exclamation, then Beat Happenings, Spin Cycle at 7, Creature Feature at 8, new show Austin Bandstand at 9, and Doom Scrolling at 10. So much programming left to go. That's it for me, though. I'm going to leave you with Joshua Ray Walker. Till next time, friends, be kind and keep it company, or keep it country. Jeez, this is called Thank You for Listening.

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1: On June 28, 1969, patrons of the Stonewall Inn in New York City fought back against a police raid and sparked a movement that changed the world. That night of resistance gave rise to pride marches, landmark civil rights protections, and decades of hard-won visibility for LGBTQ people everywhere. The road hasn't been easy. LGBTQ individuals still face higher rates of discrimination, and the weight of that in mental health, substance use, and isolation is real and documented. But so is the resilience. This month, Co-op Radio celebrates Stonewall's legacy by affirming what those brave people declared in 1969, that every human being deserves dignity, safety, and the freedom to live authentically. Happy Pride.

and you're listening to Exclamation here on your community radio station. That's right. If you're in the Austin area, that's yours, okay? Denton, Waco, San Marcos, not yours. You're not part of our community. This is Austin's community radio station, and it's me, DJ Rock Dev, here with you for Exclamation. High energy, upbeat music to get your weekend started right, and boy, oh boy, do we have ourselves a good show. We got music from Gustav, Matt and Kim, Let's Eat Grandma, New Order, Bleachers Trio, and so many more. I'm excited to get to spend my Friday afternoon with you all today, and we're going to get to the music. But before we do, I want to give a quick shout out to DJ Salty Cracker for that amazing Both Kinds of Music. If you missed it, and I hope you didn't, you can always hear the archived version on koop.org, and that goes for even his subbing this morning on Pearl's General Store. The number in the booth is 512-472-5667. My email is exclamation@koop.org. And you can always follow me on Instagram at @!KOOP. What you heard at the top of the hour was, or the top of the set, Sparkle Mommy out of Chicago with her song No Te Vayas from an album that came out last week called In This Body. But we got to get to the music, and I was thinking, what do we start off with? What do we start off with? And of course, I had to give it up to my ladies, because ladies got to go first. And so with that, here's Queen Latifah with her song Ladies First here on Exclamation.

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Cause when it's time for loving, it's the woman that gets them sworn. Stepping, strutting, moving on, rhyming, cutting, and not forgetting. We are the ones who give birth to the new generation of prophets. Cause it's ladies

0: I'm divine and my mind expands throughout the universe. A female rapper with a message to send. 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
1: My sister, can I get some?
0: Sure, Moni Love, grab the mic and get dumb. Yo.

And that was Slippers out of, I believe, Los Angeles with her new song from her new album, Slippers 08. That was Sunday Morning. Before that, from the heart of Texas, which we like to call Austin, Texas, that was Panic Room, a local band with their song Heart Shaped. That is a new single, self-released, and they sent it to me on my email, @koop.org. So if you have any music you would like to have on the show, oh my goodness, follow in their lead. Before that, from France, Problems d'Amour from

And you're listening to Exclamation here on your community radio station. It is 5:06 here in the capital city of Texas, which means it is officially the weekend. Like, let's get some favelas in here. Is that what they're called? I don't know. Anyways. All right. Let's go through the music that we just heard. You just heard Santa Gold with her song Crashing Your Party from I Don't Want the Gold Fire Sessions. Before that, you already know, Matt and Kim, Daylight, 2008. What a grand time. Also, the name of the album. Best Behavior by Gustav. Before that, Audio Drag for Ego Slobs is the album. And also what the show could be. I don't know. Maybe that could be my new tagline, is Audio Drag for Ego Slobs. Vacation from Cormay starting us off. And that wraps up the music that you just heard. Let's check in on the weather. Right now it is 93 degrees, but with the humidity and heat index, it feels like 103. Tonight, 15% chance of precipitation with the lows in the mid-60s. Stray shower or thunderstorm is possible. Winds coming in at the south by southeast direction. Tomorrow, temperatures going to be nearly the same as today, so you already know what to expect. It's going to be cloudy early with partial sunshine, and that then maybe we'll have like a little rainstorm here or there. 17% precipitation. Let's get back to the music. I got so much good stuff for you, including the next one we got up on deck. It's featuring Jamie XX. It's the Avalanches, and it's their song Every Single Weekend here on Exclamation.

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1: Well, it's all over.

the incomparable Sharon Jones and the Dap Kings with their cover of Prince, originally from the Spin Magazine compilation Purplish Rain, all covers of the Purple Rain album. That was Take Me With You, but then they re-released it in 2020 as a single called Just Dropped In. The album's the single title was Just Dropped In to see what condition my rendition was in. Before that, all the way from the little city we like to call Austin, Texas, that was Alex Hartley with his song A Little Burned Out. Really enjoyed that. Really enjoyed that. Alex Hartley music right there. Hartley, H-A-R-T-L-E-Y. And starting off the set was Every Single Weekend featuring Jamie XX, with the Avalanches being the primary artist. And that was from this year. I think came out maybe just last week. We have all the hard-hitting new releases here on Exclamation. We're going to get back to the music in just a little bit, but we got to check in on the moon. You know I love checking in on the moon. That big old cheese ball in the sky is going to be in a waning crescent, which means the illumination is very, very small, 9%, and it's going to get smaller and smaller until it's the new moon or 0% illumination on Monday, and then it'll get brighter and brighter as we get the next full moon, which for June is on June 29th, and it is called the Strawberry Moon. The Strawberry Moon, we love. It's also the smallest moon in the sky in terms of the distance away from the Earth and its oval rotations or orbit. Maybe that's what they call it, orbit. The moon tonight is in Taurus, which means you got to focus on your body and savor life fully. The moon goddess is in there, and it's all about the here and the now. All right. And speaking about the here and the now, we're going to get back to the music. This next one is from a band called Let's Eat Grandma. This is their song, Levitation, and we're going to listen to it now here on Exclamation with me, your host, DJ Rockdove.

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That was the band Trio with their song Da Da Da, I Don't Love You, You Don't Love Me, Ha Ha Ha, from 1997 here on Exclamation. And it's me, your host, DJ Rock Dove, aka DJ Salt and Tepa, aka DJ Cameron. Before Trio, we had Dirty Wedding Dress by Bleachers off of his new album, Everyone for 10 Minutes. Jack Antonoff is the creator, the whole, you know, kind of the artist behind Bleachers. And, you know, I was listening to the album. There's another song we might hear in a future Exclamation called We Should Talk that I think is all about Lena Dunham and him. And we love drama here on Exclamation. Before that, we had New Order with their song Temptation. That was the earworm of the week for me. I loved it. And starting off the set was Levitation by Let's Eat Grandma. Hey, I want to tell you all about some fun events that are happening around the station and outside of the station. You know, this Saturday at Brew and Brew on 500 San Marcos Street, we have the BYOB co-op DJ residency. Actually, wait, sorry, maybe don't bring your vinyl out to Brew and Brew. But we have on the decks, we got Jay Roblard of The Lounge Show, DJ Becca from Geography of Sound, and Cool Kel from Autobahn. Spinning records for you Saturday, June 13th, 6 to 8 p.m. And again, that is at Brew and Brew at 500 San Marcos Street. We also have on Wednesday, June 24th, it's the Night Swim at the Carpenter Hotel. And so the vinyl night has donned its swimsuit. That is BYOV. Bring your own vinyl, where you will have be DJing poolside at the Carpenter. This month's theme is Exotica with DJ Salty Cracker of Both Kinds of Music and Cool Kel from Audubon. Here today. All right. Very cool. Hey, I want to tell you all about also about some community council events. Specifically, you know, I think the one that's coming up next is Juneteenth, which is June 19th, which is next Friday. And it commemorates the end of slavery in the United States. Specifically, the moment in on June 19th, 1865, when Union soldiers arrived in Galveston to announce that the Civil War had ended and that all enslaved Black Americans were free. Despite President Abraham Lincoln's Emancipation Proclamation taking into effect January 1st, 1863. So there you go. All right, y'all. It is 5:39 here in the capital city of Texas. We're going to go all the way to Australia, Western Sydney, and we're going to hear 1-800-MIKEY with his song Pumpkin Pie here on Exclamation.

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We do informative and entertaining full-hour discussions with politicians, writers, musicians, and community activists. 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

Come on. Junior Senior from the album Don't Stop the Beat from 2002. Before that, PG-14 with their song Dead. From the EP Yes Please, from that was self-released. PG-14, if that sounded familiar, that is the side project of Matt and Kim. There's two members of PG-14. It's Matt and Kim. And the reason they did that is so that way they can play more local shows and not feel, you know, beholden to just, you know, the like doing tours for Matt and Kim. And starting off our set was 1-800-MIKEY with their song Pumpkin Pie, and that is a solo project of Michael Barker of Western Sydney. So he is Australian. Y'all got to make way in the studio soon, because at 6 p.m., Stephanie at the Disco is coming in for Beat Happenings, and she's not alone. She's bringing in Austin local bands Glass Mansions. And hey, speaking of local Austin music, this next one coming up is a new single from the band Panic Office. Their new single, Heart-Shaped, is streaming and released on June 19th, next Friday. But Exclamation got a sneak peek, and so we're going to listen to their new song, Heart-Shaped. They have a show coming up at Kick Butt Coffee on the 20th of June, which is a Saturday. It's not this Saturday, it's next Saturday. And so more information can be found at the Panic Office Instagram, Panic Office Band. All one word, no spaces. Ugh, we love synergy here. This is Heart-Shaped from Panic Office here on Exclamation.

And that was Assal with their song Tolerance. Tolerance, we can all do a little more about tolerance. Assal is an Iranian-Canadian singer-songwriter who's born in Iran and raised in North Vancouver, Canada. And before that, all the way from Austin, Texas, that was Panic Office with their song Heart-Shaped. They're going to be having that single is going to be released next Friday, but then they're going to have a show at Kick Butt Coffee. More information can be found at Panic Office Band on Instagram. Y'all, only have time for one more song. We're going to end it with Let You Know by the band Vegas. That's spelled Vague S. and that is from 2023. Y'all, see y'all later. You know, I'm actually going to be out for the next two exclamations. And so you'll see me on at the end of the month, beginning of July, something like that. So excited, and I will see you all then. Take care. Bye.

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0: 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I am your host, Stephanie at the Disco, and that was Sunsetting by Glass Mansions. To be completely honest, I might have played that before, but it doesn't matter because I'm here with Glass Mansions today, at least one of them.
1: Hey, what's going on, y'all?
0: Hi, David.
1: What's happening? Hey, I'm at least one glass mansion.
0: I don't know,
1: multiple glass mansions, not yet, but...
0: Yes, you are a glass mansion. David, you have never been here before. Jaina and Blake have been on my other show, The Emo Diaries, like multiple times.
1: Oh, wow.
0: But you've never been here before. This is the first time I'm meeting you, so...
1: Yeah, it's
0: what's
1: nice
0: up?
1: To meet you.
0: Yeah.
1: And this is such a great studio in here. This is so cool.
0: Thank
1: what y'all
0: you.
1: Are doing is so great. I'm so excited to be here.
0: Thank you. You know, you were talking about doing college radio at Clemson. If you ever want to get back into the game,
1: hey.
0: Co-op radio is the place to go.
1: I bet.
0: I'm just letting you know. So anyway, I guess I've never talked to you about the band before, so let me hear it. What is it about Glass Mansions that, you know, made you want to be a part of the project? What's your history with the band?
1: It's kind of interesting, actually. So we're all from South Carolina, and I knew them back when they were playing as a duo all around the state and, you know, touring around the country as well. And so we were friends, but they were living in Columbia and I was in Charleston, South Carolina, and they moved to Austin like a year before me. And the first day I came out to Austin, they were playing at Empire, and I asked them, I'm like, so what do y'all think? Should I make the move? And they're like, absolutely. You should definitely make the move out here. And then, like, I don't know, maybe a year after I moved out here, they're like, we're looking for a drummer. Do you want a drum? I'm like, oh, yes, absolutely. And it's so much fun, too, with their music. I feel like having the live drums brings a level of energy that, like, matches Jaina's energy that she already has in the front. So I feel like I'm really getting to support in a nice way.
0: Yeah, I love it. Because I have seen you perform with them, and I've seen them... I've seen just Jaina and Blake by themselves.
1: Yeah.
0: And yeah, it is, it's like, I mean, obviously Blake's out there doing like everything, like the most.
1: Yeah.
0: And Jaina's just like incredible presence, but that you're right that like having the live drummer does help so much. So
1: right?
0: I'm glad you're part of the band.
1: Thank you. Thank you. Me as well. Super appreciative that I get to drum for them.
0: Yeah. And it you know, it's helpful that you already knew them.
1: Oh,
0: like
1: yeah,
0: you already had like the
1: sure.
0: prior history. Have you always been a drummer?
1: Yeah. Since I went to middle school and there was a class where you could play snare drum. I'm like, that's a class?
0: Wow.
1: That's a shoo-in. Obviously, I'm going to do that. That's like, what a fake air quotes class. I want a drum. That sounds great. And ever since then, it's been nonstop.
0: What? So I've never heard of a snare drumming class, I got to say.
1: It was like a concert band for middle school. But mostly you start out on like the snare drum and the glockenspiel. So between those two... But yeah, the drums took my heart for sure, and it's just been nonstop ever since.
0: That's awesome.
1: Oh snap! We got Jaina in the house. What's going on? Oh, she's still putting on headphones. I'm calling her out too early.
0: She'll get there.
2: Hello.
0: you can move the mic.
2: Right.
1: You gotta turn the little volume knob up.
0: This is live radio.
1: What's up? And you got the microphone pointed at your mouth.
2: I'm just trying some stuff out.
1: Some overhead miking.
2: I need a booster chair.
0: we'll get you a booster seat. We can trade. Like my chair is very tall.
1: It is true.
2: In the sky.
0: Yes, I love it. So hi, Jaina. What's
2: hey.
0: Up? Thanks for coming.
2: Yeah, I had to chug my energy drink in the lobby.
1: Yeah.
2: Coffee just doesn't cut it anymore.
1: It is true.
2: Go for the hard stuff.
1: It is true. The more coffee I drink, the more coffee I want to drink. It never ends. How's your energy now?
0: Coffee's never worked for me. I don't know.
2: Coffee doesn't work?
0: No. Not for me.
1: We got to go with some energy drinks then.
2: That sounds like a challenge.
0: Yeah, that doesn't work for me either. Dude, I've tried like, there's been like times after I come back from like an overseas trip and I'm like at work like chugging C4s and my boyfriend's like, oh yeah, this is great. And I'm like, no, it ain't doing nothing.
1: Still, C4 does
0: nothing
1: stronger than the C4. That's admirable.
0: I gotta get something stronger than that. We played Sunsetting, so you want to talk about that song at all?
2: Yeah, I mean, that's the first single from our EP. And yeah, that song was a long time coming. I'm excited that it's finally out. It came about because we were going to quit making music. And I don't know. It's hard to like explain the story. I don't even know if we have all the time for it. But
0: we have an hour. Well, we have 50 minutes. So
2: dang. Okay, we'll lock in. Yeah, so I was going to quit music one day and like several days in the like most days.
1: Last week?
2: Yeah, I know. That's funny you should say that. It was a hard time. And I was just, you know, I'm just going to do something else. I'll just get me one of them office jobs. And then we had this high music exec like reach out, like DM'd us, which was the way sometimes.
0: Like a high up music exec or like a high music exec? Like,
2: yes, like, I don't know. No, like I'll get sued if I say his name probably, you know?
0: Well, okay.
2: But he reached out and he was interested in working with us, and it kind of like made me, it put like a fire under me to like start writing again. And like, we were sending him stuff to like impress him, and it kind of just, or what we were writing like had to be good, because it was like, okay, well, if I could write one song that was like my goodbye to the industry, that's Sunsetting is what came out. Like, it in some weird way is like my Tracy Chapman like Fast Car. Like, there's references to that song in it, but that was like the song that became like, okay, well, what's the turning point if I actually was serious about this? And then he got weird on me and it got really toxic and we didn't work together. And still healing from that, because his intentions were maybe kind of not good, and it made me question like, am I a good artist, or is it like, what is the motive here? And long story short, so we ended up writing that song, and then it became really special to me, and then we sat on it for a while and then finally recorded it and then added more stuff to it with Taylor Webb, and then here we are.
0: Awesome. Well, I love that song, as I love, you know, all of your songs. So I'm not a biased party, but I'm glad that you haven't quit music. But let's go ahead and play. Well, first of all, so I asked you for a bunch of songs that inspired this this album, and you did not put Fast Car by Tracy Chapman. So
2: I didn't.
0: I'm a little upset about that now. Yeah. But as for the other songs you picked, what do you want to talk about?
2: Yeah, if you want, do you want to just like go in order of what I sent you?
0: Yeah,
2: because I guess that kind of follows the track listing. So okay. I guess the second song is called Idle Hands, and it when Blake and I were writing it, we were listening to a lot of, I guess like 21 Pilots. We were listening to 21 Pilots, but we were also listening to a lot of bands that we used to tour with and play with regionally back in like South Carolina, Georgia, North Carolina. And this band, Today the Moon, Tomorrow the Sun, was just, I mean, they're still active and they have other projects and stuff, but they were just such a huge part of us as a band, like playing our DIY shows and just doing the whole, you know, in the like, I don't, the small little venues and stuff, like playing together, there's times really special to us. And so playing with them inspired our sound, and they're just such a good band. They're really underrated. They deserve all their flowers. And so I put one of their songs on this, and yeah, it was an influence on our EP for sure.
0: All right, well, this is Single Hearted by Today the Moon, Tomorrow the Sun. That is very hard to say. Here on Beat Happenings on Co-op.

0: That was the 1975 with It's Not Living If It's Not With You from 2018's A Brief Inquiry into Online Relationships. Before that was Today the Moon, Tomorrow the Sun with Single Hearted from 2011's Wildfire. And I am here with Glass Mansions, or two-thirds of Glass Mansions. Two Glass Mansions.
1: Yes.
0: And so we are playing songs that inspired or, you know, contributed artistically in some way to the new EP Soft Witness, which is coming out when?
2: June 26th. Awesome. In our year of 2026.
0: 6-26-26.
2: Yeah, that's planned. It was planned.
1: Oh.
0: David is surprised by this information.
1: I am, yeah. It goes deeper than I thought.
0: Well, tell me a little bit about the 1975 and that song and how that contributed to your inspiration for the album.
2: Okay, so buckle up because this is, I'm going to get real nerdy.
0: All right.
2: Okay, so for the song Ruin, which is the third song on the EP, it's very synthy, very like cinematic, but it was directly inspired by the episode of Black Mirror called San Junipero. And I mean, since we've been on before, you know, I love like Severance. Yes. I love liminal stuff. I love like, we're really inspired by like movies and shows and stuff that we watch. But that episode is amazing. And I just like, we started writing. I mean, a lot of these songs were written when we were in this like deep Black Mirror time era. And so that episode is really creepy, and spoilers, you've had plenty of time to watch it. So,
0: Came out like 10 years ago. Come on.
2: But that episode was written because the writer Charlie Booker was inspired by Heaven is a Place on Earth. And so the whole episode is like completely inspired by that song, which I think is one of the most haunting pop songs of all time. But then the 1975, I feel, is also like a reference. Like they talk about simulation. It's a lot of the same chords. And there's like a fan made video of taking like It's Not Living If It's Not With You with the music or with the visuals from San Junipero. And it like all lines up. And it's just like, if you want to be a nerd, just go on a deep dive into that rabbit hole. But the song Ruin is inspired by all of that. I just shot a music video for it in New York, and it's 80s themed. It's got a lot of throwbacks to the San Junipero episode. Yeah.
0: That's awesome. So for people who haven't seen the San Junipero episode, to not have any spoilers necessarily, but if you could choose, I guess, a simulation to spend your time after you're alive, would you choose the 80s? Would you choose what would you choose?
2: That's a good question. I don't know. I'm probably maybe the 80s, maybe the 90s. Like if you okay, so like when you die, if you could upload your consciousness to an era,
0: you said
1: you
0: it, not
1: like
0: me.
1: You,
2: you
1: like,
2: know I said
1: you
2: it.
1: Like electronic music too much to not go 80s. I feel like 80s is when they were coming out with synths, and it was
2: yeah,
1: so electro pop heavy.
2: But I'm not like, that's more like Blake, rest in peace. He's not here with, he's not here because he's been uploaded directly to the 80s. But I like 80s stuff like peripherally, not like
1: true
2: like head on. Synthy stuff in the 80s is, I can't get down.
1: True.
2: But
1: that pop, I feel like I would go late 60s or early 70s, like right when that big wave was, like when the Doors, before the Doors got big, you know, if I could hang out there in the hippie era, the hippies and the Hells Angels and the LSD taking over the country, I feel like that'd be so fun.
2: I want that for you.
0: Well, let's move on to the next the next topic at hand. We were just talking about this. Your next song is a Metric song, and it's Youth Without Youth. You, of course, went to the Metric show on Monday. Ugh. And are still not over it.
2: No, I haven't. I might never recover, honestly. I mean, I've been a fan of theirs since 2003, and I am old, and I love them. I love them so much. Like, it's not even funny, but that was one of the best shows I've ever seen of them. So, and I feel like I always come across, like, they're always doing a tour when we're like putting something out. So like to see them again right before we put this EP out, like that felt right. But so yeah, so this next song, so it's Metric's song Youth Without Youth, and the song that inspired on the EP is called The Fool, which we are gonna debut here in a second. Yeah. But it when Metric did the Synthetica album, they did this weird marketing thing where they posted this cryptic stuff on their website, and it's like, here's the lyrics, here's some clues about the song. It's gonna have this like Gary Glitter drum beat. And so they wanted their fans to like write what they think the song would sound like. And so we wrote the song and like submitted it. And I don't think anybody won anything. I think it was just like a creative thing to do. Yeah. But then we really liked what we ended up writing. And then it didn't really sound like what they put out. But so we ended up rewriting our like lyrics for it. And it ended up becoming The Fool. And so then we just kept it and played it every now and then and didn't really have intentions to record it, and then decided maybe it did need to be recorded and have its time. So and then they did play it on their show just here in town, so that was cool.
0: Yeah. All right, well, let's listen to Youth Without Youth by Metric here on Beat Happenings on Co-op.

0: Tune in every Monday with me, Sonic George, for Guitar Picks at 10 a.m. It's a fascinating hour of guitar appreciation, from Abercrombie to Zoller. You'll hear fan favorites, plugged and unplugged, 8-string, 12-string, resonators, forgotten classics. Dan Electro's, Fenders, Kramers, Martins, Humbuckers, Maserites. Sooner or later, we'll get to them all. 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
1: All right. So we are back after Metric because, like Jaina said earlier, we are going to be premiering a new song called The Fool by Glass Mansions. And so I wanted to come back on so that we can introduce it because this is a big moment. So, all right, let's talk a little bit about The Fool.
2: Yeah, this is your the live debut premiere. Yeah, this song's super fun. We recorded it at Orb Studios. David over here slayed the drums.
3: Ooh, yeah, and shouts out Orb. They were so great over there. Everything sounds so good.
2: Yeah, it's amazing. Matt Noveski played bass on it. Our friend Chance, who goes by, his artist name is Fake Smiles. We have him feature on it. And it's really fun to play live. We're going to be playing it with Chance for the first time at our show at the AP release on the 27th at Hotel Vegas. That'll be the first time that we've done it live together. But yeah, we're really stoked. It's a fun song.
3: Yeah. And when Chance came in and did his part, it like elevated the whole session as well. Like I was personally like just trying my best to like play well. And Jaina was singing really well, but was like, I don't like that take. You know, it was just all very like kind of critical. You know, we were very serious about it. And then Chance showed up and it was like, oh my gosh, this is so much fun. We're having a blast. Like he in the song, he elevates the song as well. But like even in the studio, he was elevating everyone there too. So it was super cool to get to work with Chance.
1: That's awesome. So yeah, the first time I listened to this song, I wasn't expecting this at all. And then I was like, oh.
2: Good.
1: Oh.
2: Good.
1: So yeah, no spoilers, but this is The Fool by Glass Mansions here on Beat Happenings on Co-op.

0: That was The Wombats with Headspace from 2015's Glitterbug. Before that was the premiere of The Fool by Glass Mansions from the upcoming EP Soft Witness. All right, band, tell me a little bit about the Wombats and this song in particular. Quickly to interject before I let you talk, I noticed that almost all the songs that you sent me are old.
1: Yeah, I'm realizing as you're telling the dates, yeah. I didn't know that. I guess I'm just can't grow up, you know? I don't know.
0: I mean, that's fine with me.
2: I mean, the fashion from that time's back huge right now.
1: Yeah. You know?
2: We're in that repetition cycle, I guess.
1: I guess I'm just nostalgic for better times.
0: I mean,
1: simpler times.
2: I wonder why.
1: I guess that is kind of weird, but I don't know. I mean, the Wombats are one of my favorite bands next to Metric. I've always loved them. I love that. I love their writing. That, I mean, going back to like liminal things and like duality, I like that all their songs sound so like shimmery and polished, but they're actually about really dark, messed up stuff, which is, in tying it together, that song influenced the song Disease to Please on the record. And so yeah, that song's about, I kind of try to write it in a dumb way because it was like the song's about people pleasing and it, but it sounds very like polished and shimmery and but it's about like dumbing down your lyrics and writing to try to like fit yourself into what you think people want to hear, and then just the internal explosion that happens.
0: So
1: that's all I got.
0: I really liked Disease to Please, and I feel that very deeply because I am myself a very like pathological people pleaser. Like it's a disease, like it's a problem. And so I definitely understand the sentiment behind that.
1: Yeah, I mean, it's hard as an artist, too, because, like, I mean, yeah, it's hard enough just as a person trying to be a people pleaser. But then when it comes to being an artist and you're trying to, like, you know, writing for what you think people are going to like or what they're going to want to hear or maybe, you know, what they've liked that you've done before. And so that song and the flow of the record, it's about, like, this internal struggle of like trying to find yourself and as an artist and a person. And then when it gets to that song, it's like, okay, well, let me just default back to, let me just give them what I think they want. But then the last track is where I like kind of let go of it. But yeah, that's how that works. But I mean, Wombats have always been an influence of ours anyway.
0: All right. Well, the next song on the list is Let You Let Me Down by Donna Missel.
1: Yeah. Huge fan. I love Donna Missel. I think she's severely, brutally, disgustingly underrated. She's an incredible artist, and the industry's like done her pretty dirty. But I don't know what year this is from.
0: 2020.
1: Oh,
0: it's
1: well,
0: like the newest song on here.
1: Well, look at that. Look at that. Yeah, the last track on the EP is called Mess, and it is a bit of a departure from our usual sound. It's more stripped down, it's more bluesy, which is how I've always wanted to write. But when you're writing with, you know, not to dog Blake, but you know, he comes from like the EDM world, and we write a lot of stuff that's a lot of build ups and a lot of crazy drops, and that can be exhausting sometimes for me. And so it was nice to finally breathe and write something that was a little bit closer to what I feel more true as doing as an artist. And so Donna Missel is one of my favorite artists, and so I wanted to write something like it, you know, the sound sounded like what she was doing, because that just feels closer to what I want to do.
0: All right. Well, let's listen. This is Let You Let Me Down by Donna Missel here on Beat Happenings on Co-op.

0: All right, bringing it back to San Junipero, that was Belinda Carlisle with Heaven is a Place on Earth, the oldest song on the playlist today from 1987.
1: real nostalgia.
0: Real nostalgia. So we got a good span from 1987 to 2020, but mostly like early 2010s. That's fine.
1: It's fine.
0: We like what we like. So thank you guys so much for being here today. It has been such a pleasure.
2: Yeah, thank you.
1: Thank you for having us. Thanks for debuting The Fool.
0: Yeah.
1: Yeah.
0: I'm looking forward to seeing the video for that when it comes out, just based on what I've been hearing. So
1: it's going
0: to
1: be good. It's going
2: to
1: be
2: epic. Yeah, me too. I still don't know what's going on. I just heard about booty shorts for myself, so.
1: Just trust the process. We'll see. Lean in.
0: All right. Well, thank you so much for listening to us here on Co-op. And we are about to kick it over to KVRX, and it'll be me telling you all about that. But yeah, Glass Mansions, thank you so much for coming. Your EP comes out on the 26th, and your release show is on the 27th at Hotel Vegas.
1: Yep, June 27th, Hotel Vegas. We got Wasted, Fake Smiles, Subpar Snatch. It's gonna be an epic party.
0: All right. Well, all right. Here's me.
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3: 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KVRX, HD3, Austin.